0: Police said in an official update on state TV that more than 3,000 people have been injured and more than 400 aftershocks have been recorded since the devastating twin earthquakes struck 3 days ago. British Columbia Premier David Eby says his first ever trade trip to China will involve pitching the province to potential customers for BC companies. He says one meeting will involve meeting the PetroChina officials, which is involved with the impending final investment decision for a major LNG expansion project worth billions to the BC economy. Eby says he has been briefed by both the RCMP and the Canadian Security Intelligence Service in advance of his trip.
1: It's an incredibly challenging balance. So for our part, in preparation for this trip, I've had briefings from both the RCMP and from CSIS to make sure that our team is fully aware of how to minimize risk and to maximize opportunities while visiting, making sure that we're fully aware of any potential concerns that may be out there. And that is unfortunately something that we increasingly need to do in this current global environment.
0: Eby says he's approaching the trip with excitement and caution and hopes that China will lift tariffs that are currently impacting BC, including in the seafood sector. Nova Scotia's offshore energy regulator has approved several companies and groups on a bid for seabed licenses for Canada's first offshore wind farms. The qualified bidders have to meet financial, legal, and technical, as well as social, requirements, although some names may remain confidential. A formal call for bids is expected later this year, with federal and provincial ministers reviewing the proposals. Premier Tim Houston says offshore wind could help Nova Scotia become a major energy producer, with the province now aiming for up to 40 gigawatts. Montrealers gathered in Griffintown to mark the legend of Mary Gallagher, a 19th century sex worker who was murdered in 1879. The story says her ghost returns every 7 years on June 27th to search for her severed head. An actress portrayed Gallagher during the event, recounting the tale of her killing by a former best friend. Organizers say the event helps keep the urban legend alive while remembering Griffintown's working-class Irish history. This is the Canadian Press. In sports, head coach Jesse Marsh says Canada captain Alphonso Davies is ready to play the FIFA World Cup. Marsh spoke to reporters ahead of Canada's round of 32 knockout game against South Africa in Los Angeles tomorrow. The 25-year-old star left back has not played since early May when he suffered a hamstring injury playing Bayern Munich in a Champions League semifinal. The Texas Rangers scored 5 runs in a 2-out fifth-inning rally and beat the Toronto Blue Jays 7-4 today. Toronto has now lost 5 straight games since climbing back to .500. The Rangers have held at least a 5-0 lead for the third consecutive contest against the Blue Jays, and Toronto once again was unable to come back. Kansas City Royals left-hander Cole Ragans will undergo elbow surgery that will determine the degree of repairs needed. The All-Star went on a 15-day injured list with an elbow impingement on May 8th and left his May 6th start against the Cleveland Guardians after 3 innings. From the Canadian Press, I'm John Kennedy.

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2: A few years ago, there lived a lover by the name of Jimmy Jones, who really snowed the girls and left them cold, and gained the title of the Great Snowman.

It was a moonlit night in old Mexico. I walked alone between some old adobe haciendas. Suddenly, I heard the plaintive cry of a young Mexican girl.

0: From the National Newsroom of the Canadian Press, I'm John Kennedy. The death toll in Venezuela rose to 1,430 people today. Some 10,000 people are missing, and Caracas-based journalist Tony Frangie-Mawad said people are mobilizing response networks as government struggles to respond.
1: The response from the state has been very soft, very mild, and the arrival of aid from abroad happened, you know, 2 days after the earthquake, so time is against us.
0: Jorge Rodriguez, leader of the Venezuela National Assembly, said in an official update on state TV that more than 3,000 people have been injured and more than 400 aftershocks have been recorded since the devastating twin earthquakes struck 3 days ago. His second largest trading partner. He says the United States has been a good partner in the past, but British Columbia is working to diversify after becoming too dependent on America.
2: British Columbians have asked the government very clearly to do the work to diversify our trade relationships around the world. As a government, we've set a goal that in the next 10 years, we want to double our international trade beyond where it is right now outside of the United States.
0: Eby's trip was scheduled between June 27th and July 3rd, but he says he's cutting the trip short to deal with the province's memorandum of understanding with the federal government. A 21-year-old motorcyclist in Ontario has died after a hit-and-run collision with an SUV in Brampton. Police say the crash happened Saturday morning at Beauvais Drive and Yellow Brick Road, with the SUV initially fleeing the scene. As officers investigated, the SUV returned to the area, and the 48-year-old driver was arrested for impaired driving. An advocate for asylum seekers says Canada could soon be seeing more Haitians arriving from the U.S. after a court ruling ended temporary protections for many migrants. France Andre says he's already heard from people heading north after the U.S. Supreme Court allowed the Trump administration to end temporary protected status for hundreds of thousands of Haitians. Canada's Safe Third Country Agreement means most people arriving from the U.S. cannot make an asylum claim unless they qualify for limited exceptions. Amnesty International Canada says the ruling raises new questions about whether the U.S. should still be considered a safe country for refugee claimants. It was just over a week ago that a deal was reached between the United States and Iran to reopen the Strait of Hormuz, but the U.S. military confirmed multiple targets were struck in Iran in retaliation for what the U.S. says was a violation of the MOU. ABC senior White House correspondent Selena Wang has details.
3: After the first attack, the U.S. struck Iranian missile and drone storage sites, retaliation for what President Trump called a foolish violation of our ceasefire agreement. But Iran's foreign ministry accusing the U.S. of violating the ceasefire, vowing to defend its sovereignty, security, and national interests with all its might.
0: This is the Canadian Press. In sports, Heyran Ryu has a 4-under-68 to take a one-shot lead over Canadian Brooke Henderson after three rounds of the Women's PGA Championship. Isaac Paredes hit a two-run double in the eighth inning, and the Houston Astros spoiled their former manager's opportunity by a milestone victory, rallying for a 8-6 win over host Detroit Tigers today. Tigers manager A.J. Hinch entered the game with 999 victories, including 481 for Houston between 2015 and 2019, but his bullpen couldn't get him to 1,000. Kayla Copper scored a game-high 27 points as the visiting Phoenix Mercury used a fourth-quarter surge to beat the Toronto Tempo 89-80 in WNBA action. Toronto was missing star guards Marina Mabray and Brittany Skies because of injuries. From the Canadian Press, I'm John Kennedy.

From the Say Magazine studios in Bradenton, Florida, welcome to Indigenous in Music. I'm your host, Larry Kay, from the Omaha Nation. Coming up in 30 minutes, we're traveling to Six Nations, Grand River Territory. And joining us, we're honored to welcome Shawnee Kish, a powerful voice rising out of Edmonton, Alberta, bringing us a mix of country, roots, and rock. Shawnee's making waves with her new album, Chapter One, and she'll be stopping by in just a bit to tell us all about it. So until then, let's get ready and start spinning you 2 hours of the best of tunes from our Indigenous musicians. It's time to get our musical journey started. Jump on, we're going for a ride up to Six Nations, Grand River Territory. Music now from our guest, Shawnee Kish. Here is Put Your Weapons Down.

0: WAVA, Shawnee Kish, in our spotlight in 25 minutes. Here's Ryan, Little Eagle, Under the Blue. I'm Larry Kay.
1: Floating down the river.

Hold That Spirit. That's Ray Zaragoza. Hey, right now, if you ever want to get a hold of me, feel free to email me, Larry@indigenousandmusic.com, and I'll email you back. Hook us up.

Yeah. Sarah Kay, One Good Reason. Now that's what I'm talking about. Just one. All right, here's L.O.B., Love. This is Sister Era.

over Baghdad, dancers of death, murder in the air with the next breath. Macho queens selling war makers' toys, raining destruction, good old boys. Deathbringer in Queen George's eyes, read his lips, warmaker lies. Religious Reich's revenging sword, thou shalt kill in the name of the Lord. The sheep and the cattle can't keep from milling. Some are more than ready, some aren't willing. Volunteering in what they're not dying for. The young Republican Guard crying for war. Free speech, as free as it's thought. Controlled behavior reacts as it's taught. 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

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New world order is an old world lie.

That was music from John Trudell, Bombs Over Baghdad. All right, Danita Large, Run to the Hills. I'm Larry Kay.

That's music from First Floor Highway from Minnesota. They'll be in our spotlight in a few weeks. We're going to take a short break, and when we return, our guest will be in the spotlight, Shawnee Kish. We will be right back. The Indigenous music industry finally has a home of its own. The new Indigenous in Music Directory is now live, connecting artists, bands, labels, media, festivals, and fans from across Turtle Island. 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

0: I'm Larry Kay, and welcome to our Indigenous in Music Spotlight Interview. Today, we welcome a powerful voice rising out of Edmonton. Shauna Kish is in the house. Her new album is out, Chapter 1, blending alternative country, roots, and rock. Shauna is making waves with music that speaks from the heart, stories of resilience, healing, and identity. Today, we're going to find out all about her musical journey, her sound, and what's next. It's her first visit into our spotlight. Ladies and gentlemen, let's welcome Shauna Kish. Hi, Shauna. How you doing tonight?
1: I'm good. Thank you for having me.
0: Yes, yes, man. You put out some good music. Your new album has some kick. I love it.
1: Yeah, thank you.
0: Yeah. Where are you calling in from tonight?
1: I am currently from Edmonton, Alberta.
0: Okay, so you're home tonight.
1: Yeah.
0: Been traveling. I was reading you performed last week at the Country Music Awards up there in Alberta. How was that?
1: Yeah, it was a couple weeks ago. I have lost track of time and I travel a lot, so I don't know what day is what day and who's going where. But I did the Country Music Alberta Awards. I performed one of my songs. I was up for Female Artist of the Year.
0: We have thousands of listeners. Let's start with an introduction, and then we can talk about the new album. So go ahead and hit the stage.
1: So my name is Shauna Kish. I am Mohawk. I live in Alberta, Canada, in Edmonton specifically. But my family's from the Six Nations Grand River back in Ontario, is where I was born and raised on in a small little town called Welland, Ontario.
0: Wow. How did it all start? How did you end up with a mic in your hand?
1: I think I was born ready for that. But I really used music when I was struggling as a teenage, like a young kind of person. I was struggling with my identity and not being close, not having the chance to be close to my culture. And so, you know, I struggled a lot with who I was versus kind of knowing that and feeling at peace with that. There was a lot I didn't know and didn't have access to, and so I struggled deeply, and music helped me through that time.
0: Nice. Well, I always say it's medicine, so it helped you.
1: Yeah, it did.
0: Yeah. Well, I've been listening and jamming to your music. Very good stuff. Is Chapter 1 meant to tell a continuous story, or are these individual moments and experiences that have come together in a larger picture for you?
1: Kind of like both, I guess.
0: Yeah.
1: Chapter one, I mean, I titled the album Chapter One because it felt like it was just like the first opening. It's my debut album, and it felt like opening up the first pages on the book of the story that I had to tell. So it tells some stories of where I grew up, how I grew up, the struggle with that, and walks you through the story of kind of where I am today and catches you up to speed by the end of the album of where I am now and the storytelling of that.
0: Yeah. Are there a couple of songs on Chapter One that really define this project for you?
1: I think, well, it's hard to pick one, but because they all do separately, but Two Spirit, I think, is something that is one of my most favorite songs that I've written and I love to perform. But Take Me Home, I love singing live. It's just this nostalgic feeling of wanting to go back to that peaceful, safe feeling that I felt when I was younger, like young. And then it kind of ends off like this country kick of Tequila Knows Me. That is actually a song of like struggle, kind of feeling with the battle of, feeling like, not having enough self kind of love that I wish I had. And how I cope with that.
0: Mm-hmm. So you're writing from personal experiences in real time.
1: Yeah.
0: Your music feels raw and honest, so I really love it. Real strong
1: Thank
0: stuff.
1: You.
0: Yeah.
1: Thank you. That means a lot.
0: Mm-hmm. Now, who were your biggest musical influences and mentors along the way?
1: I grew up listening to any female powerhouse singers. In country and blues and beyond. Etta James, Shania Twain, Nina Simone. Any of those powerhouse women that made me feel like I could be something.
0: Yeah.
1: And so I listened to them and I got my singing chops from learning how to kind of emulate those voices.
0: Right. I see you're staying busy. You're booked. Your show, you have some shows lined up. and you're putting out singles. Tell us about the new singles you're putting out.
1: Yeah, things are very busy, right? I'm doing a lot of shows, which is what I love about, you know, being in music. It's my favorite. It definitely takes the cake on why I do what I do. I just love the live performance, so I'm very, very busy, which I will never complain about. And I have, I just released a song called Ride at Dawn, which was meant to champion people. You know, there's a lot going on in the world, and I love how music can bring people together. So just, I wanted to put out a song that made people feel like it was a together moment. And so I have some new music coming out this summer.
0: Right on. Well, we'll be playing that song here in just a couple of minutes, Ride at Dawn. So I'm glad you told us all about it. It's your debut album. What advice would you like to give young Indigenous artists who are just breaking out into the scene?
1: I think the biggest thing I would say is don't let anyone tell you that you can't or shouldn't or won't. That was the biggest thing, the biggest hurdle I've had to kind of come across and continue to still.
0: Right.
1: Even at this age, I think you have to believe in yourself, and you have to do it because you love it, and you have to do it because it's what the gift that the creator gave you. So you actually don't have a choice. You have to do what you love and what you're meant to do. And there's a reason and a purpose. You know, I do believe that the creator gives us gifts for very specific reasons.
0: Yeah.
1: So if that's what makes you tick and that's what makes you feel whole, then you have to do it, and don't let anyone or anything stand in your way, despite how hard that might be.
0: Mm-hmm. Good words. Salute. Shawnee, what's the best way to get a hold of you?
1: Oh, I'm anywhere and everywhere.
0: Find me. Google me.
1: Yeah. Yeah, I'm all over kind of social media, and I'm very kind of active, and I like it that way. I like to kind of communicate with people and be open, so that, you know, I like that open line of communication.
0: Cool, cool. You're tuned in to Indigenous in Music with Larry Kay and Shawnee Kish. She is currently featured in our current issue of the Say magazine, and her new album is out, Chapter 1. 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Shawnee, thank you for showing up tonight in our Indigenous in Music Spotlight.
1: Thank you so much for having me.
0: Yes, keep us posted. Any new developments, I'll sure blast them for you. Stay with us. We're going to play you her current release. Here is Ride at Dawn.

0: That was Right at Dawn from Shawnee Kish off her new album, Chapter One. In case you're just tuning in, Shawnee was just here and stopped by in our spotlight.
1: Welcome to Indigenous in Music.

Oh yeah, Crystal Shawanda. Blue Train, off her Voodoo Woman album. I'm Larry Kay. Hope you're enjoying today's show. Enjoying it. Yeah. All right, we're going to head way down south. Here's 1915.

It's music from the Deeds, from Winnipeg, Dan Scram. Yeah. Hey, if you missed part of today's show, come visit us. 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
3: 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Our journey is about to begin.
0: It's time to head over to Denver. Music now from Chantel Ducart. She'll be in our spotlight next week. Here's Show Me What Love Is.

That was music from Stolen Identity from L.A. Who You Are. All right, up to Toronto. Here's Julian Taylor. This is Dedication. I'm Larry Kay. We are Indigenous in Music.

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That's Cynthia. Yeah, I'd like to invite you over to our brand new Indigenous and Music Directory.com. Visit us. We've got some new artists over there. Sandy Schofield, Thea Hopkins, Ave Rose Johnson. It's cool. 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Brand new. All right, Irv Lyons Jr. Here's an old favorite. I'm Larry Kaye.

That's music from the banda Black Rio. Pizzo. Hey, right now, if you want to get a hold of me, you can email me at larry@indigenousandmusic.com and I'll email you back. Hook us up. And you can also find me all over the web. Put my name in there, Larry K, Indigenous and Music, and bam, there we are. All right, let's go up to Alaska. Ka-chung. This is On That Day.

Oh yeah, Julius and the Philharmonicas. And Neuro, that's Dreams and Sounds. I'm Larry Kay. I'm a tribal member of the Ho-Chunk Nation and the Omaha Nation. Get to hang out with you guys every week, right here on this fine station. And we are everywhere. We are everywhere. I'm Larry Kay. We're going to take a short break. We will be right back. We're not going nowhere.

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Let's head on down to Mexico. Music now from Kinky. This is Mexican Radio. Going back, back

That was Sistema Solar, Yo Bogano. All right, Nancy Sanchez, Jive Talkin'. I'm Larry K. We are Indigenous in Music.

Oh, yeah. Old Soul Rebel one day. I'm Larry Kay. 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We have Cactus Rose, NYC, Native Americana, and Western Medicine Show from Saskatoon and the Johnnies. 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All right, Amanda Roan. 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

brand new Amanda Rayon. Not this time. I'm Larry Kay. I'd like to let you know, if you want to get a hold of me ever, feel free to email me at larry@indigenousofmusic.com and I'll email you back. Also, you can hook us up over on LinkedIn. I'm Larry Knutson, the Ho-Chunk. We're going to take a short break, and we're going to be right back and close the show with music from our guest, Shawnee Kish. 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It's time to close the show. Music now from Shawnee Kish. This is Tequila Knows Me.

0: Well, there you go. Another 2 hours of Indigenous and Music with me, Larry Kay, from the Omaha Nation, from down in Macy, Nebraska. Now, that's what I'm talking about. Hey, I'd like to thank my guest, Shawnee Kish, for stopping by and giving us an update on her new music from her brand new album, Chapter One. And she's also featured in our current issue of the same magazine. Stop on over and take a look. Next week, Chantal Ducard. Thank you for tuning in to Indigenous and Music and supporting us and our musicians. Indigenous and Music has been produced by me, Larry Kay. Our engineer is Paul Salvatore. Our theme music is composed by Lenny Long. Today's show has been recorded at the Say Magazine Studios in Bradenton, Florida. Indigenous and Music is distributed by Native Voice One, PRX, and Pacifica Audioport. And don't forget to come visit us at indigenousandmusic.com to hear all of our past shows. Have yourself a good evening and a good night. Until next time, from all of us here at Indigenous Music, stay happy. Adios. Oh, yeah.
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4: 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Welcome to Cruisin' the Decades Global Edition. 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
5: 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I'm Brad Savage, and on today's show, one of Bob Dylan's favorite recording artists and singers, the haunting voice of Karen Dalton. And women lead the way in jazz groups. We've got two great examples of all women jazz bands of the 1940s. We'll also do two great examples of astounding deep underground garage rock oddities of the 1960s. And one of the most popular songs of the 1980s, known worldwide and not sung in English, and the return of SoCal punkers Social Distortion. This is Cruisin' the Decades, and we'll begin in 1917. Now, this record is significant because it comes from the era before jazz records became widespread. It shows up on a Grammy-winning compilation, Lost Sounds, Blacks, and the Birth of the Recording Industry, 1890 to 1919. This is really at the dawn of recorded music, and it's by Opal D. Cooper, a comic vaudeville number, Beans, Beans, Beans, on Cruisin' the Decades.

0: Good morning, Judge. I'm here again before you and your jury men. Now, Judge, if you'll just give me a little chance, I'll explain why I deserted Eva. Judge, I work and give that woman every cent to buy the food and pay the house rent. And her ways fill me with discontent. So I thought it was best to leave her. Yes, sir, of course, she's my lawful wedded wife, that's true. But, Judge, how would you like for your wife to hand to you? Beans for your breakfast. Beans for your lunch. Beans for your supper time. Judge, she has boiled beans, stewed beans, soup beans, fried beans. Beans, rain or shine. She never had ham, chicken or lamb, as strange as it may seem. My home I admired, Judge, but I got so tired of eating beans, beans, beans. Now, a nice pot roast will be good and sweet, and pork chops and steak I like to eat. Just so it's meat, it is a treat. That is while sitting at my table. Cast liver's cheap, and so is veal. Disgusted is the way I feel. I must have meat along with my meal. That is especially when I'm able. Now, Judge, believe me, married life ain't always bliss. Now, Judge, you'd quit if all you got was this. Beans for your breakfast. Beans for your lunch. Beans for your supper time. She had boiled beans, fricassee beans, stewed beans, fried beans. Beans, rain or shine. Judge, she never had ham, chicken or lamb, as strange as it may seem. Now, my home I admire, Judge, but I've got so doggone tired of eating beans, beans, beans.
1: 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This is the global edition of Cruising the Decades with Brad Savage. 100 years of music, one song per decade.

pretty bouncy number from one of the top band leaders in the 1920s, a Chicago-based artist, Jules Herbivoe, and the Palmer House Victorians. Now, that's 1926, but fast forward some 25 years later, he's in Chicago as a major TV programming executive for Chicago's WNBQ and WMAQ TV. He got into NBC broadcasting and really helped shape a lot about television moving into the future. He started as a radio dance band leader, but would you believe, under his tenure, Chicago's WMAQ TV became the first TV station to broadcast in color. Pretty amazing that he was both a musician and a broadcast executive. Just the kind of fun facts you learn while enjoying the music on Cruisin' the Decades. Now, 1930s blues. Boy, does this guy have a story. If this song strikes your interest, look up more about Leroy Carr. Tragic tale. He died very young, very, very influential. Take a listen. This is The Blues Before Sunrise on Cruisin' the Decades.

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1: She started out in Andy Kirk's band, but started her own all-female jazz group in the mid-1940s. This is the Mary Lou Williams Girl Stars on Cruisin' the Decades. This is Boogie Mysterioso, 1946.

cruising the decades, 100 years of music and appreciation of all the sounds and all the great musicians. Now, I have recently come across two great all-female jazz groups of the 1940s. So we're going to do a bonus track. We'll hang out in 1946. We just played Mary Lou Williams' Girl Stars with Boogie Mysterioso. Same year, lesser known but equally important. Let's listen to the recordings of Vivian Gary and the Vivian Gary Quintet. Vivian, Ginger, Edna, Winnie, and Dodie, a five-piece top-tier women in jazz. It was happening back in the 1940s. This isn't a men's-only club by any means. This is Vivian Gary Quintet, and a woman's place is in the groove on Cruisin' the Decades.

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For over 100 years of popular recordings, you're hearing Cruisin' the Decades with Brad Savage on the best radio broadcast signals across North America and the world, AM, FM, and shortwave. This is Cruisin' the Decades.

0: cruising the decades, 100 years of music, and Charlie Rich early on, along with noted producer and music businessman Sam Phillips. At Sun Records, 1959, that's 11 years before he would become a well-known country star. But that is Sun Records and Who Will the Next Fool Be, Memphis, Tennessee, and a song that I discovered when I heard Sheryl Crow's cover version 20-some years ago on a Sun Records tribute. But that right there, that's an all-American original. CruisinTheDecades.com. 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I'm your host, Brad Savage, and we're sharing my crazy record collection. I've got all these unusual songs, and I love music that makes you go, wait, what is that? Like, a song might be 60 years old, you've never heard it before, but it moves you, and you go, wow, that's what we're going for on this fine radio program. This is 1962. This is a guy named Jack Ross, Mumbles. This is a 60s garage obscurity on Cruisin' the Decades.
1: I want to get going to stand. What we're going to do is to make it the whole thing.
2: He said what?
1: They make the thing wise, just like Happy Jose. What are you doing? They make with the Afghanistan or getting a holy guy. I'm trying to tell you, fellas, we make it the whole thing.
2: Speak up.

0: Cinderella. I know what she's going to do. It's very simple.
1: Are you some kind of

0: I can tell you my small boy pen is skipping.
1: Cruising the decades with some of the weirdest, greatest records of all time. That was Jack Ross Mumbles from 1962. And if you liked that, wait till you hear this next one. This comes from a Minneapolis garage rock band, 1964, 1965. It turns up on the Back from the Grave garage reissue series of the 90s. And basically, this record is a tribute to professional wrestler and cult figure, the Crusher, Reginald Lisowski, a huge cult figure in Midwest wrestling in the 1960s. And this is like prototype garage punk novelty theme song. The Cramps eventually covered this song. This song was played on Dr. Demento's show for years. This is the Novas with the Crusher on Cruisin' the Decades.

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cruising the decades. Man, there is just so much music. I really, really enjoy sharing these amazing records with you. 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You can find all of our playlists and listen on demand. You just heard Karen Dalton from 1971. That was Something on Your Mind. Karen Dalton, one of those names that never broke through in her own time, but became very much a cult figure and highly influential. She started in the New York Greenwich Village folk scene and was a favorite of Bob Dylan and Fred Neil. She never wanted to play the industry game, and she really only had two proper albums. By the 90s and 2000s, though, she became a big influence on contemporary artists like Devendra Banhart and Nick Cave and Joanna Newsom, among others. There have even been some more recent tribute albums to her work, but that is the legendary voice of Karen Dalton in 1971. Well, now switching gears to one of the biggest songs in the world throughout the 1980s, yet it wasn't sung in English. As a result, in the United States, it's not all that well known, but almost anywhere else in the world, this is one of the biggest hits of the 1980s. Now, it was originally released in 1986 by French singer Desireless. Mysterious vocals, minor key atmosphere, real Euro feel. But just 5 years later, it was covered by Magneto, a Spanish language version that became a huge hit in Latin America. There's a version by Bananarama. There's a version by Kate Ryan. There's a goth metal version by the Swedish band Serenia, released in 2021. This is Voyage, Voyage, Desireless, original 1986. Cruising the decades.

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This is a 100-year journey through recorded popular music history. This is Cruisin' the Decades with Brad Savage. Over 100 years of music.

The Northern UK in the 90s from the city of Hull. That is the Wolfgang Press. That was a second big release for them, 1995. Going South off the album Funky Little Demons. And we're going to turn the page to the 21st century. Our song from the 2000s era, from the aughts, comes from Thievery Corporation. Thievery Corporation is from the Washington, D.C. area. They're primarily a duo mixing dub and reggae and bossa nova styles of acid jazz. They have a number of albums through the years and are still active today. Meanwhile, this song got a real nice shot in the arm in the early 2000s in the film and very well-known soundtrack to Garden State. So this is Thievery Corporation, Lebanese Blonde, on Cruisin' the Decades.

The year is 2012. It's the first album for the Colorado band, The Lumineers. That was Ho Hey on Cruisin' the Decades. Over 100 years of music. The Southern California heritage punk rock band Social Distortion is back. They got their start in the mid-1980s. This is a 2026 release, Born to Kill, on Cruisin' the Decades.

0: you can identify their sound a mile away. Social Distortion, new album, title track, Born to Kill. The last album was 2011. The recent album is 2026. Cruising the decades. Now we've done it. Over a century in music. 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
2: From the National Newsroom of the Canadian Press, I'm John Kennedy. BC Premier David Eby says he's approaching his first ever trip to China with excitement and caution. He says the United States has been a good partner with BC in the past, but the province is working to diversify its trade after becoming far too dependent on America.
3: British Columbians have asked the government very clearly to do the work to diversify our trade relationships around the world. As a government, we've set a goal that in the next 10 years, we want to double our international trade beyond where it is right now outside of the United States.
2: Eby's trip was scheduled between June 27th and July 3rd, but he says he's cutting the trip short to deal with the province's memorandum of understanding with the federal government. The people of Lynn Lake, Manitoba are being forced out of their homes once again as another wildfire threatens the northern community. The town has been ordered a mandatory evacuation, saying residents who haven't already left will be flown to safety over the weekend. It's the third time in just over a year Lynn Lake has faced a large scale evacuation because of a wildfire threatening life and property. Alberta Premier Danielle Smith and Calgary Mayor Jeremy Farkas say a disagreement over noise levels during the Calgary Stampede has now been quashed.
4: Smith and Farkas say the city and Stampede event operators have agreed to keep reduced concert hours and lower decibel limits for outdoor events during this year's festival. The move is meant to respect nearby residents after last year's Stampede drew hundreds of complaints about loud noise, vibrating windows, and disorder spilling into residential streets. Now the agreement comes just before Smith's June 30th deadline for Calgary to change its noise rules or potentially face provincial intervention. David Augustine, The Canadian Press.
2: Nova Scotia has narrowed the field for what could become Canada's first ever offshore wind farm. The bidding process for companies interested in putting up these wind farms is expected to begin later this year, with governments still required to sign off before projects can move ahead. Premier Tim Houston says the industry could position Nova Scotia as a clean energy exporter, with plans ultimately calling for up to 40 gigawatts of offshore wind power. 1 week of an agreement between the U.S. and Iran has come apart. The U.S. military fired strikes into Iran after Iran struck a cargo ship with a drone in the Strait of Hormuz. ABC senior White House correspondent Selena Wang has the details.
5: That memorandum of understanding Trump signed with Iran is already fraying. Bahrain, home to a major U.S. military base, says Iranian drones targeted its territory, accusing Iran of exporting chaos and undermining regional stability. Since the war began, and Tehran has repeatedly attacked neighboring Gulf states in retaliation for U.S. and Israeli attacks.
2: Meanwhile, Mexican music star Karin León is set to make history as the first performer to headline a concert at Inter Miami's new stadium. The Grammy-winning singer says taking the stage at Lionel Messi's home field is a career milestone and a chance to showcase regional Mexican music to a global audience. This is the Canadian Press. In sports, Vernon Adams Jr. passed for 229 yards and three touchdowns as the Calgary Stampeders knocked off the BC Lions 41-33 tonight in a battle of 0-2 CFL teams. The West Division tilt was played in Kelowna, BC, due to the Lions' usual home of BC Place Stadium being used for World Cup matches. Corey Seager hit a solo home run.

0: run. Jake Berger had three hits and drove in two, and the Texas Rangers beat the Toronto Blue Jays 7-4 today. The Rangers have won six of the past nine games, while the Jays have lost five in a row, three straight against Texas. The Calgary Wild's Northern Super League winless streak grew to eight games today after surrendering a late goal in a 1-0 setback to the visiting Halifax Tides. The last place Wild, who have six losses and two draws to start the NSL campaign, gave up a goal to Saorla Miller in the 82nd minute at McMahon Stadium. From the Canadian Press, I'm John Kennedy.
1: It's a blast from the past.
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4: Paul Schaefer's Day in Rock.
5: It's June 27th, and today in 2006, Paul Stanley and Gene Simmons appear at the grand opening of the Kiss Coffee House in Myrtle Beach, South Carolina. The menu offers rock-themed drinks like Mocha Rockuccinos, Caramel Rockiatos, and Rocket Ride Espressos. Unfortunately, in 2013, the Kiss Coffee House goes to the Great Kiss Casket in the sky. All the beans were roasted by Gene himself with fire he spit out of his mouth. June 27th, 1987, Motley Crue was top 20 with Girls, Girls, Girls. The song was said to appear on a Crue album called Entertainment or Death. The band's manager, Doc McGee, was so confident that the album was going to be a smash that he got a huge Entertainment or Death tattoo on his arm. Then the band changed the name of the album to Girls, Girls, Girls, and Doc was stuck with a meaningless tattoo. Speaking of tattoos, you should see the one on my right buttock that says Bread's Greatest Hits. Back here tomorrow. See you then.

0: From the National Newsroom of the Canadian Press, I'm John Kennedy. Authorities in Venezuela are stepping up efforts to find those still missing after this week's back-to-back devastating 7.2 and 7.5 magnitude earthquakes. Aid agencies say the crucial first 48 to 72 hours to find survivors is closing, as access to Liguria State is being limited to eliminate potential traffic chaos that might hinder rescue efforts. U.S. search and rescue teams are now reportedly on the ground, with the UN officials saying there will likely be 51,000 people unaccounted for as the death toll continues to rise. Federal Jobs Minister Patty Hajdu says the government got plenty of feedback about a controversial provision in the labor code as a part of a recent stakeholder review. Ottawa heard concerns about Section 107 of the labor code, a measure the labor minister has used frequently in recent years to squash job action in key sectors of the economy. Hajdu says she's open to the use of other tools.
1: Obviously, you'll probably be able to predict that some unions think that the 107 tool should be eliminated. Some, I would say, are cautious about 107, but think that there should still be a tool that needs to be in the code for the minister to use.
0: Hajdu says the earlier engagement between unions and employers could help avoid the kinds of labor disruptions that need federal intervention over the past few years. Consumer Protection BC says it's investigating complaints about ticket reseller StubHub from people who say they didn't receive their World Cup tickets. A regulator spokesperson says the investigation aims to determine whether the company complies with the province's consumer protection laws. Since the start of the tournament, the agency says it has received 3 complaints from consumers who purchased World Cup tickets and say the tickets weren't issued to them. BC's Attorney General Nikki Sharma didn't comment on the probe in a statement yesterday, but said StubHub has publicly committed to honoring its refund guarantees to fans and may have options available if affected. A Nanaimo BC homeowner says his family is being harassed by teenagers taking part in a social media challenge that involves aggressively kicking the doors of strangers' homes. Marty Peters says teens have been targeting his home since last August, with more frequent and aggressive incidents in recent months. Peters says some neighbors are taking measures into their own hands.
2: I can say with a great deal of certainty, any of the neighbors that know my situation are keeping stuff at the front door. So if somebody's kid comes home with a dent in their head or a black eye, you know, it's potential that these kids are going to get injured in the process being idiots.
0: Police say there have been at least 10 reported instances of door kicking, with most of the suspects believed to be attending a local high school. This is the Canadian Press. In sports, Brooke Henderson of Smiths Falls, Ontario, is one shot behind the leader after 3 rounds of the Women's PGA Championship in Minnesota. Heron Yu shot 4-under-68 today, grabbing the lead. Ina Yoon entered the day with a 5-shot lead, finishing 2 shots off the pace, while Nelly Korda chased a historic 3rd straight major championship win and is 4 shots off the lead. Switzerland will meet Algeria in the World Cup's round of 32 knockout match at BC Place Stadium in Vancouver. Algeria earned a dramatic 3-3 draw with Austria on Saturday in Kansas City, finishing 3rd in Group J with the win, loss, and draw in its group, and they'll be in Vancouver. Defending champion Argentina and Austria also advanced from Group J. In the CFL, Vernon Adams Jr. and the Calgary Stampeders played spoiler in front of a capacity crowd at the Apple Bowl, prevailing 41-33 over the BC Lions for their first win of the young CFL season. From the Canadian Press, I'm John Kennedy.

0: From the National Newsroom of the Canadian Press, I'm Lisa Laporte. The one-week-old agreement between the U.S. and Iran is in jeopardy. The U.S. military fired strikes at Iran again Saturday after a drone attack on a cargo ship in the Strait of Hormuz. Here's ABC's senior White House correspondent, Selena Wang.
1: That memorandum of understanding Trump signed with Iran is already framed. Bahrain, home to a major U.S. military base, says Iranian drones targeted its territory, accusing Iran of exporting chaos and undermining regional stability. Since the war began, Tehran has repeatedly attacked neighboring Gulf states in retaliation for U.S. and Israeli attacks.
0: Iran has launched drone and missile attacks against both Bahrain and Kuwait after the renewed U.S. airstrikes. Hope is fading in Venezuela as rescue crews race to find survivors 3 days after devastating earthquakes killed at least 1,400 people. Frustration is mounting as survivors accuse the government of falling short, saying many rescues have been carried out by ordinary people using little more than their bare hands and basic tools. Another wildfire has forced residents of Lynn Lake, Manitoba, from their homes less than a year after repeated evacuations emptied the northern community. Officials say every scheduled evacuation flight left full on Saturday, with the remaining residents expected to be flown out as worsening conditions keep crews on the defensive. BC Premier David Eby says he's approaching his first ever trip to China with both excitement and caution. He says the trip will focus on drumming up customers and deals for BC companies with the province's second largest trading partner. Eby says the U.S. has been a good partner in the past, but the province is working to diversify after becoming too dependent on America.
2: British Columbians have asked the government very clearly to do the work to diversify our trade relationships around the world. As a government, we've set a goal that in the next 10 years, we want to double our international trade beyond where it is right now outside of the United States.
0: Eby's trip was scheduled between June 27th and July 3rd, but he says he's cutting it short to deal with the province's memorandum of understanding with the federal government.

And Lauryn Hill is said to be honored at the BET Awards on Sunday night in Los Angeles. The former Fugees singer, who went solo with her genre-defying 1998 debut album, The Miseducation of Lauryn Hill, will receive the Living Legend Icon Award. This is the Canadian Press. In sports, the Calgary Stampeders beat the BC Lions 41-33 in CFL action. The visiting Texas Rangers beat the Toronto Blue Jays 7-4 in the major leagues. The Rangers have won 6 of their last 9 games. The Jays have now lost 5 in a row, 3 of them against Texas. Brooke Henderson of Smith Falls, Ontario, is one shot behind the leader after 3 rounds of the Women's PGA Championship in Shaxa, Minnesota. Heiran Yu shot a 4-under-68 Saturday to grab the lead. Norwegian star Victor Hovland waited until the final hole to take a one-shot lead over Scottie Scheffler in the PGA Travelers Championship in Cromwell, Connecticut. Canadian Corey Connors is in a 6-way tie for 22nd, 10 shots back of the leader. And in World Cup action, Argentina beat Jordan 3-1 to sweep the group stage. From the Canadian Press, I'm Lisa Laporte.

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0: From the National Newsroom of the Canadian Press, I'm Lisa Laporte. The search continues for any survivors after Wednesday's deadly earthquakes in Venezuela. Here's ABC News foreign correspondent Marcus Moore.
1: The death toll has climbed past 1,400 people, more than 3,000 injured, and some 55,000 unaccounted for, according to a UN official. Researchers at Oregon State University estimate that nearly 60,000 buildings were damaged or destroyed by these back-to-back earthquakes.
0: That was ABC News' Marcus Moore. Back-and-forth strikes between the U.S. and Iran are threatening to torpedo a memorandum of agreement between the two countries before it can be finalized. Iran launched drone and missile attacks Sunday targeting Bahrain and Kuwait in response to U.S. airstrikes that hit the Islamic Republic. Iran is also threatening a complete halt in negotiations to end the war if Washington continues its attacks. A heavy drone assault by Ukraine set fire to a major oil refinery in southern Russia. Russian authorities say two people were killed in the strikes with debris from downed Ukrainian drones, sparking a blaze at the refinery east of occupied Crimea. Photos and videos circulating on Russian social media showed a thick cloud of smoke over what users said was the Slavyansk refinery. Canada's telecom regulator has sought to empower consumers through recent changes like eliminating certain junk fees, but some question whether the moves will actually lead to meaningful savings. The CRTC's Scott Hutton says Canadians are tired of being nickel and dimed by their providers.
2: What we're trying to do is make it easier and facilitate the consumers shopping around for their telecom services. You know, for many years now, Canadians certainly have been paying amongst the highest prices in the world for both cell phone and home internet services.
0: Other new rules give consumers self-serve options to adjust their plans and mandate providers notify customers when a discount on their bill is about to expire.

And Nashville All-Stars came out in droves Saturday to celebrate the career of Alan Jackson. Last call, one more for the road. The finale was a triumphant swan song for the performer, a celebration of his life and career with some help from the artists he directly inspired, including Carrie Underwood, Thomas Rhett, and Miranda Lambert. Jackson shared 5 years ago that he has a degenerative nerve condition affecting his balance called Charcot-Marie-Tooth disease. This is the Canadian Press. In sports, Canada and South America have already made World Cup history. They'll be aiming to add another successful chapter this afternoon in Los Angeles when they meet for the first time in the event's knockout stage. Canada advanced as runner-up in Group B with 4 points, one win, one draw, and one loss. South Africa was runner-up in Group A also with 4 points, including a surprising win over South Korea. The Toronto Blue Jays will attempt to snap a 5-game losing streak today when they play the visiting Texas Rangers in Major League Baseball action. The Montreal Alouettes will be aiming to grab

0: of sole possession of first place in the East Division when they host the winless Ottawa Red Blacks in CFL action. And Brooke Henderson of Smiths Falls, Ontario, is one shot behind the leader heading into today's final round of the Women's PGA Championship in Shaska, Minnesota. From the Canadian Press, I'm Lisa Laporte.
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Achta chunk, ye die hooker, where short e custig ye degarty. Ah, ye a wune. I tell my grandchild to show respect to women.

0: You look a little pale, Frank. It was just a joke.
1: Hi, this is Ted Nolan. 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

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Staring at the dusty fields where my daddy worked hard every day.

0: From the National Newsroom of the Canadian Press, I'm Lisa Laporte. Iran's foreign minister reiterated claims Sunday that the country alone must govern the Strait of Hormuz. Abbas Araghchi made the claims during a state visit to Iraq, noting any interference in the matter will only lead to a further delay in reopening the crucial waterway. This as Iran launched drone and missile attacks targeting Bahrain and Kuwait Sunday in response to U.S. airstrikes against the Islamic Republic. BC's premier says his first ever trade trip to China is focusing on pitching the province's forestry products and energy sector around LNG development.
1: Premier David Eby says China is the province's second largest trading partner, and his government wants to grow trade beyond the United States with a goal of doubling international trade over the next decade. Eby says U.S. tariffs are really hurting BC's forestry sector, while Chinese tariffs are also affecting key industries, including seafood. He says many jobs in BC depend on the province's relationship with China, and he hopes the trip will help get some of those tariffs lifted. Eby says he received briefings from the RCMP and CSIS before the trip, and the government kept the full itinerary private to avoid giving competitors an advantage while BC looks for new customers and deals. David Augustine, The Canadian Press.
0: The town of Lynn Lake in northwestern Manitoba is now under a mandatory evacuation order due to wildfire. The Manitoba government's website says the out-of-control wildfire is burning about 12 kilometers south of the community of 500 people. It was evacuated twice last year due to wildfire. Canada's telecom regulator is defending its new rules meant to empower consumers by eliminating certain junk fees. The CRTC's Scott Hutton says it's all about making it easier for consumers to shop around for their telecom services and that Canadians are tired of being nickel and dimed.
2: Get out there, shop, figure out what you need, and Canadians will get the better prices and will get the better services. And yes, it's an issue. You know, I don't know of a Canadian who's not frustrated with their telecom bill.
0: Even if the junk fee ban prompts telecoms companies to increase their plan prices, Hutton says it's better for competition and transparency to charge that money up front rather than through surprise fees later on. And would you believe the RCMP's celebrated musical ride is almost as old as Canada itself? Well, it is.
3: Chief Instructor Sergeant Derek Quilley says the show is an important symbol of the country, and the special sunset ceremonies being performed in Ottawa this week, ahead of Canada Day, are a sweet slice of pure Canadiana. The musical ride dates back to the 1870s, when off-duty officers would compete by performing tricks on horseback. Every year, thousands of people gather to watch the musical ride in the nation's capital. Rob Westgate, The Canadian Press.
0: This is The Canadian Press. In sports, Canada will play its first ever knockout game in a men's FIFA World Cup today, taking on South Africa in a round of 32 matchup in Los Angeles.
4: The Canadians finished second in Group B following a 1-1 draw with Bosnia-Herzegovina and a 6-0 victory over Qatar and a 2-1 loss to Switzerland. South Africa earned its first ever spot in the knockout round by taking second place in Group A with a 2-0 loss to Mexico, a 1-1 draw with Czechia, and a 1-0 upset of South Korea. Canadian head coach Jesse Marsh says captain Alphonso Davies is back to full health and will play the game after missing all three group stage matches as he recovered from a hamstring injury. The winner of the round of 32 game will advance to the round of 16 tilt in Houston on July 4th. John Kennedy, The Canadian Press.
0: In CFL action Saturday, Calgary beat the BC Lions 41-33, while the Texas Rangers defeated the Toronto Blue Jays 7-4 in the major leagues. From The Canadian Press, I'm Lisa Laporte.
5: And anyone not found written in the book of life was cast into the lake of fire. Jesus says that lake.

0: Cake has been prepared for the devil and his angels. It wasn't prepared for us. He's prepared heaven for us if we accept him by faith and receive the grace that he offers to us in salvation.
1: Tribal trails, tribal trails.
2: Welcome to Tribal Trails. Today's program is one of Randy Jackson's teachings, Discerning the Signs of the Times. It deals with the future events that will follow the Great Tribulation and lead into eternity.
0: This is talking about the coming kingdom of God on earth. And I'm going to read in Matthew 19. What had happened is the disciples were around and they had heard Jesus tell a story about a rich young man that chose his riches over Jesus. And in Matthew 19:23, Jesus said to his disciples, "Assuredly, I say to you that it's hard for a rich man to enter the kingdom of heaven. And again, I say to you, it's easier for a camel to go through the eye of a needle than for a rich man to enter the kingdom of God." When his disciples heard it, they were greatly astonished, saying, "Who then can be saved?" But Jesus looked at them and said to them, "With men, this is impossible, but with God, all things are possible." And then Peter answered and said to him, "See, we have left all and followed you. Therefore, what shall we have?" So Jesus said to them, "Assuredly, I say to you that in the regeneration, when the Son of Man sits on the throne of his glory, you who have followed me will also sit on 12 thrones, judging the 12 tribes of Israel." You who have followed me, you 12 who have followed me, you will also sit on 12 thrones judging the 12 tribes of Israel. In the regeneration, when the Son of Man sits on the throne of his glory. So in the time when the world is restored and Jesus is ruling on the throne, he says, you're going to be judging the 12 tribes. We take the word of God literally. So when Jesus says something like this, we have to take him at his word. And we know that Jesus is referring to a future time when this would happen. But Jesus affirmed the coming kingdom on earth. But the disciples all died without ever being seated on thrones before their death. The regeneration refers to the coming kingdom on earth. Acts 1:6 says, "Therefore, when they had come together, they asked him, saying, 'Lord, will you at this time restore the kingdom to Israel?'" They expected Jesus to begin his reign as king, but he told them, "No, you go wait and the Holy Spirit will come upon you." And the church started after that point. But in the book of Acts, in the third chapter, it says in Acts 3:19, Peter is speaking, he's addressing the people of Israel, and he's referring to this time of the regeneration. He says, "Repent therefore and be converted that your sins may be blotted out, so that times of refreshing may come from the presence of the Lord, and that he may send Jesus Christ, who was preached to you before, whom heaven," this is the important part here, "whom heaven must receive." He's got to go to heaven until the times of restoration of all things. In other words, Jesus is coming back to restore the earth, which God has spoken about by the mouth of all his holy prophets. All the prophets refer to this time when Jesus rules on the throne in Israel. Peter tells them that the times of restoration will come when the Jews repent and accept Jesus as the Messiah. According to Zechariah, this won't happen until Jesus returns to the earth to reign. He will physically return to the Mount of Olives. And as you can clearly see by this chart, you see the time in red there, that's the tribulation. We're before that time, before the rapture. But the time of the tribulation and the judgment of God, that black part there is the second coming of Christ. He comes and he defeats the Antichrist. And he returns with the believers, like we read about in Revelation 20. And so you see that green part there, it's the earthly kingdom, 1,000 years. There's an earthly kingdom, the time when Jesus reigns on the earth. The conquering Christ, I got this written as. Zechariah 12:3 says, "And it shall happen in that day that I will make Jerusalem a very heavy stone for all peoples. All who heave it away will surely be cut to pieces." And it says, "Though all the nations of the earth are gathered against it." It says, "In that day the Lord will defend the inhabitants of Jerusalem. And in that day I will set about to destroy all the nations that come against Jerusalem. For I will gather all the nations to battle against Jerusalem. But then he says, then the Lord will go forth and fight against those nations as he fights on the day of battle. Verse 5 says that thus the Lord my God will come and all the saints with you. It shall come to pass in that day. So this is talking about the time when Jesus returns to reign on the earth, to come against the nations that in the end time come against Israel. And this is the important part that we need to see this prophecy as it's foretold time and time again in the scripture. It shall come to pass in that day that there will be no light. The lights will diminish. It shall be one day which is known to the Lord. The Lord knows when this is going to be. And so it talks about the sun, moon, and stars. Matthew 24, Jesus is speaking. And he's talking about, we've led up to the tribulation as we've gone through Matthew 24. Immediately after the tribulation of those days, the sun will be darkened. The moon will not give its light, and the stars will fall from the heavens. Jesus himself said those words. This prophecy of a time when there will be no light and the luminaries will dwindle corresponds to similar prophecies throughout the Old Testament about the sun, moon, and stars. Isaiah 13 says, for the stars of heaven and their constellations will not give their light. The sun will be darkened in its going forth, and the moon will not cause its light to shine. Isaiah 34:4 says, all the hosts of heaven shall be dissolved, and the heavens shall be rolled up like a scroll. All their host, all the stars, will fall down. And many of the prophets were given this prophecy of the time when that natural order of things is going to change. And God is going to change it. All of the things that we think are permanent and in order in our universe will change that time before Jesus Christ physically returns to the Mount of Olives. And this is one way we know that Jesus is coming again, because at the time of the rapture, that's not happening. Luke 21. Verse 25, it says, this will happen. There'll be signs in the sun and the moon and the stars. Luke goes on to say in verse 27, then they will see the Son of Man coming in a cloud with power and great glory. It'll follow those signs of the sun and the moon and stars. Jesus coming to the earth with power and great glory. Down in Revelation, John, in his vision, Revelation 6:12, near the end of the seven-year period. I looked when he opened the sixth seal, and behold, there was a great earthquake. And the sun became black as sackcloth of hair. And the moon became like blood. And the stars of heaven fell to the earth. It's hard to imagine that when we look up there at the sky, that will change like that. But that's God's control over this universe. And then it says that, then Jesus will come, the second coming to earth. Revelation 19:15 says, now out of his mouth goes a sharp sword, that with it he should strike the nations. And he himself will rule them with a rod of iron. And I saw the beast and the kings of the earth and their armies gathered together to make war against him who sat on the horse and against his army. Then the beast was captured, and with him the false prophet, who worked signs in his presence, by which he deceived those who received the mark of the beast and those who worshipped his image. These two, this beast and the false prophet, were cast alive into the lake of fire, burning with brimstone. Now, if you see this slide here, you'll notice that at the very bottom over there, it's at the end of the green part, the millennium, the reign of Christ on earth, the Bible teaches that there's the judgment of non-believers. They come to life and they are judged, and we'll read about that in a second, and they are thrown into the lake of fire. But this part, you see where it says the second coming of Christ right here, and Christians return with Christ. This is where the beast and the false prophet who were in charge during the tribulation, they are thrown in the lake of fire at that point. So during this whole period of time, from the beginning of the millennium all the way over to here, nobody else is in the lake of fire. It's just the Antichrist and the false prophet that we talked about this morning. They're in the lake of fire for that 1,000 years. And as we'll see, Satan is not even in the lake of fire at that point. He's bound. Because the lake of fire is an eternal destination. But this is what happens to the Antichrist. It says, "And the rest were killed with the sword which came from the mouth of him who sat on the horse." So at the time of the time when the beast and the false prophet are thrown into the lake of fire, the rest are killed with the sword. In Zechariah 14:4 it says, "In that day his feet shall stand on the Mount of Olives, which is in front of Jerusalem to the east. And the Mount of Olives will be split in its middle from east to west by a very large valley, so that half of the mountain will move toward the north and half will move toward the south." And then it says, "Then the Lord my God will come and all the holy ones with him." That's talking about us. That's talking about all the believers. The Mount of Olives is a real place. You can go there. It's a real place on earth here, but it says it's going to be flattened. It's going to be split in two, and some is going to go north, some is going to go south. There's other things that happen to the topography of the Mount of Olives. But right now, it's sitting right there. There's a real place just to the east of Jerusalem, and that's looking back on Jerusalem. It's not a figurative place. It's not a symbolic place. It's a real place where Jesus will return to. We see in Revelation 19, it says, "I saw heaven open, and behold, a white horse, and he who sat on it is called Faithful and True. And in righteousness he judges and wages war." And this is us, the armies which are in heaven, clothed in fine linen and white and clean. We're following him on white horses. Zechariah clearly states that Jesus' feet will stand on the Mount of Olives on the day he returns to defend Jerusalem. Both Zechariah and Revelation 19 passages state that believers will return to earth with Jesus Christ. As you see here, the second coming of Christ, Christ returns with his church after the tribulation. Now the Son of Man, this is talking about Jesus now. Daniel 7:13 says, "I was watching in the night visions, and behold, one like the Son of Man coming with the clouds of heaven. He came to the Ancient of Days, and they brought him near before him. Then to him," talking about Christ, "was given dominion and glory and a kingdom, that all peoples, nations, and languages should serve him." You see, this is not just Jesus in heaven with the Christians. Jesus is coming back to rule the earth because it talks about all peoples, nations, and languages are going to serve the King, Jesus Christ. His dominion is an everlasting dominion which shall not pass away, and his kingdom the one which shall not be destroyed. Matthew 24, "Immediately after the tribulation of those days, sun will be darkened, the moon will not give its light, the stars will fall from heaven, the powers of heavens will be shaken. Then the sign of the Son of Man will appear in heaven, then all the tribes of the earth will mourn. And they will see the Son of Man coming on the clouds of heaven with power and great glory." You know, Jesus was brought before the high priest when he was about to be crucified. And the high priest answered and said to him, "I put you under oath by the living God. Tell us if you are the Christ, the Son of God." Jesus quoted Daniel. Jesus said to him, "It is as you said, nevertheless, I say to you, hereafter you will see the Son of Man sitting at the right hand of the power," that's God, "and coming on the clouds of heaven." So in that moment, he claimed to be the Son of Man that would rule the world. It says the high priest tore his clothes, saying he has spoken blasphemy by claiming to be God. Claiming to be this person would be sitting at the right hand of God, and coming on the clouds of heaven, they understood him to be claiming deity. And he said, Reira, that's blasphemy. What further need do we have of witnesses? Behold how you've heard his blasphemy. Revelation 1:7 says, behold, he is coming with clouds, and every eye will see him, even they who pierced him. And all the tribes of the earth will mourn because of him. And God is speaking back, way back in Zechariah, says something very similar. He says, I will pour out on the house of David and on the inhabitants of Jerusalem the spirit of grace and supplication. And they will look on me, whom they have pierced. God's plan is complete. He even knew that he would come to Jerusalem, and the people of Jerusalem were going to look on him whom they had pierced. So just to see some of these parallels that are in Scripture that reinforce this idea of when this will happen. You see in Daniel that the description of the Son of Man coming on the clouds of heaven and having this earthly dominion. In Matthew 24, Jesus talks about right after that tribulation, that 7-year period, the Son of Man will come on the clouds of heaven. The tribes of the earth will mourn. Jesus in Matthew 26, talking to the high priest, said, "Son, the Son of Man will be coming on the clouds of heaven, sitting at the right hand of the power." John, in Revelation 1, he's coming on the clouds. Every eye sees him. The tribes of the earth mourn. Zechariah 14, they will look on him. They will mourn for him. So this is a continued prophecy throughout the Bible, many times. From my count, at least 7 times this prophecy comes out. Just exactly the same way. So that happens. Jesus comes and Satan is bound. We read that in Revelation 20, verse 2. He says, he laid hold of the dragon, that serpent of old, who was the devil and Satan, and bound him for 1,000 years. And he cast him into the bottomless pit and shut him up and set a seal on him so that he should deceive the nations no more till the 1,000 years were finished. You see that area there where it says millennium in big letters? And it says underneath, Satan bound. For that 1,000-year period, while the beast and the false prophet are already thrown in the lake of fire, Satan is bound. But he's loosed for a short time afterwards to bring one more war against Christ. But in that 1,000-year reign, there's a few things we need to look at. Because every Christmas, people will put on a Christmas card, "For unto us a child is born, unto us a son is given." End of story. But Isaiah's prophecy doesn't end at that phrase. It goes on and says, "And the government will be upon his shoulder, and his name shall be called Wonderful, Counselor, Mighty God, Everlasting Father, the Prince of Peace. Of the increase of his government and peace, there will be no end upon the throne of David and over his kingdom." Jesus is going to reign on the throne of David from Jerusalem. And as we understand those things literally, we see this very clearly in Scripture. So we see that the prophecy of the son being given, the child being born, that was fulfilled at Christ's first coming. We know that to be true, and we celebrate that. We celebrate the coming of Jesus. But the rest of it will be fulfilled in the future. The government on his shoulder, the increase of his government and peace, there will be no end upon the throne of David and over his kingdom. This will be fulfilled at Jesus' second coming. Many Old Testament prophecies refer to Christ's rule over the earth from Jerusalem. This is the millennium, the 1,000 years, when it talks about reigning with Christ for 1,000 years. This is that time. And this is that same kingdom in Israel that the Jesus' apostles were asking about way back in Acts chapter 1, verse 6. "Are you going to restore the kingdom to Israel at this time?" they asked him. Well, this is when that's going to happen. Because Jesus' response to them at that time was, "It's not for you to know the times or the season." But Zechariah 14 gives a little more detail about this time when Jesus is reigning on the earth. And it says, "The Lord shall be king over all the earth. In that day it shall be the Lord is one and his name one. All the land shall be turned into a plain from Geba to Rimmon, south of Jerusalem. Jerusalem shall be raised up and inhabited in her place. The people shall dwell in it, and no longer shall there be utter destruction. but Jerusalem shall be safely inhabited. And it shall come to pass that everyone who is left of all the nations which come against Jerusalem shall go up from year to year to worship the King, the Lord of hosts, and to keep the Feast of Tabernacles. They will come to Jerusalem. It'll probably be changed quite a bit by that time. Now it will come to pass in the latter days, Isaiah says, that the mountain of the Lord's house shall be established on the top of the mountains and shall be exalted above the hills, and all the nations shall flow to it. He shall judge between the nations and will rebuke many people. Micah 4 verse 2 says, many nations shall come and say, come and let us go up to the mountain of the Lord, to the house of the God of Jacob. He will teach us his ways, and we shall walk in his paths. For out of Zion the law shall go forth, and the word of the Lord from Jerusalem. This is going to happen. He shall judge between many peoples and rebuke strong nations afar off. Strong nations far from Jerusalem will be ruled by Jesus Christ. He's going to rebuke, meaning he's going to be able to tell them what they need to do. He's going to rule them with a rod of iron, it says. And it says, they shall beat their swords into plowshares and their spears into pruning hooks. Nations shall not lift up sword against nations, neither shall they learn war anymore. There'll be no more wars. To sum it up a little bit, the people will stream to Jerusalem to be taught the word of God by Jesus himself. People will go to Jerusalem every year to worship Jesus, the King, and come for the Feast of Tabernacles. Jesus will judge disputes between nations. And there'll be worldwide peace and no more wars between the nations. Then looking at believers, our reign with Christ, going back to Revelation 24 for a second, just to kind of look at that. It says, I saw thrones and they sat on them and judgment was committed to them. These are believers who were raptured to heaven and are there at the beginning of the millennium. They will reign with Christ for 1,000 years. And again, we have that chart, that green part. We will reign with Christ for 1,000 years in our new bodies. There'll be people coming into that millennium that won't have eternal bodies. They will die during that time. We will be eternal beings, immortals. We'll be in heaven for 7 years and we'll come back with Jesus to reign on the earth. And we'll be on the earth with mere mortals, as it were. Those people that are allowed to come into the kingdom. But what happens with the rest of those who had been beheaded, those who had come through the tribulation, who had believed in Jesus? I saw the souls of those who had been beheaded for their witness to Jesus and for the word of God and who had not worshipped the beast or his image and had not received his mark on their foreheads or on their hands. And they lived and reigned with Christ for 1,000 years. But the rest of the dead did not live again until the 1,000 years were finished. This is the first resurrection. Blessed and holy is he who has part in the first resurrection. Over such, the second death has no power. But those who took part in that first resurrection, it says, they shall be priests of God and of Christ and shall reign with him for 1,000 years. Believers who come to Christ during the tribulation will be resurrected at the beginning of the millennium. They'll reign for 1,000 years. The church, those of us who have trusted in Jesus, gone with him at the rapture, died before he comes back again, will already be resurrected at the rapture and will be in heaven before that time of judgment on the earth. Finally, at the end of the 1,000 years, the end of that green part in the chart, when the 1,000 years have expired, Satan will be released from his prison and will go out to deceive the nations which are in the four corners of the earth, Gog and Magog, to gather them together to battle, whose number is as the sand of the sea. And fire came down from God out of heaven and devoured them. The devil who deceived them was cast into the lake of fire and brimstone, where the beast and the false prophet already are. They will be tormented day and night forever and ever. And then John says, I saw a great white throne and him who sat upon it, from whose face the earth and the heaven fled away, and there was found no place for them. And I saw the dead, small and great, standing before God, and books were opened. Revelation 20:12 says, and another book was opened, which is the book of life, and the dead were judged according to their works by the things which were written in the books. And anyone not found written in the book of life was cast into the lake of fire, where the beast the false prophet and Satan already are. And in Matthew 25, that Jesus says, that lake has been prepared for the devil and his angels. It wasn't prepared for us. He's prepared heaven for us if we accept him by faith and receive the grace that he offers to us in salvation. Many times in the Bible, it talks about the book of life. Paul talks about these women that helped him in the gospel. He says, the rest of my fellow workers whose names are in the book of life in Philippians 4:3. The disciples had gone out to minister, and they found out that the demons, whenever they said the name of Jesus, were subject to them, and they were rejoicing because they seemingly had this power over demons to rebuke them and cast them out of people, and they were excited. And Jesus said to them, I saw Satan fall like lightning from heaven. I give you the authority to trample on serpents and scorpions and over all the power of the enemy, and nothing shall by any means hurt you. Nevertheless, do not rejoice in this, that the spirits are subject to you, but rather rejoice. And this is what we can do today. Rejoice, because your names are written in heaven. It's a far greater thing than even having power over demonic forces in our life. Our names are written in heaven. And finally, the eternal state. Revelation 21 says, now I saw a new heaven and a new earth, for the first heaven and the first earth passed away. Also, there was no more sea. Then I, John, saw the holy city, New Jerusalem, coming down out of heaven from God, prepared as a bride adorned for her husband. And another place it talks about that the names of the disciples are written on it. There's going to be this city that comes down out of God, down from heaven. And it describes it a little bit. The city is laid out as a square. Its length is as great as its breadth. And he measured the city with a reed, 12,000 furlongs. That's translated as 1,500 miles. And its length, breadth, and height are equal. And somebody made this drawing there. You can see that's the size of it as a square. It has a very specific size, but it's also a cube. So it goes up 1,500 miles too. So it's huge. It's not just a square footage on the ground. Revelation 21, 27, but there shall by no means enter it anything that defiles or causes an abomination or a lie, but only those who are written in the Lamb's Book of Life.
2: Wow, this is a real thought-provoking teaching. Randy makes it very clear. We need to make a decision in this life how we want to spend eternity. Do you want to join Satan in his fate in the lake of fire? Or do you want to see the heavenly Jerusalem and live in peace with God in eternity? If you've never accepted Jesus Christ in your life, but you want to spend eternity with God, you need to get serious with God. Don't try to procrastinate your decision. Not to make a decision is already a decision. The Bible tells us in 2 Corinthians chapter 6, verse 2, I tell you, now is the time of God's favor. Now is the day of salvation. No one knows how long we will live or how long this world will stand. So, get right with God and give your life to Jesus Christ. If you would like to talk with someone about it, you can call us anytime on our spiritual helpline, 306-961-2588.

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0: you. Jim Carr on bass, Lisa Strakowski, Ben Soli on cello, Scott Napier on mandolin.
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0: Welcome to the historic Kentucky Theater. Here we are in our hometown of Lexington, Kentucky, another packed house. So glad that everybody could join us. We're celebrating grassroots and independent music on our show. We're on the air from Australia to Ireland, New York to New Zealand, all over the world, 467 radio stations as far as this broadcast is concerned. And we are so grateful that you could tune in and go on this voyage in this huge ocean of independent grassroots music. The musicians that come to our show are here to meet you. They've gone through a lot of effort to be here. We're very grateful that you're tuning in on radio stations, on the internet, your podcasts. Some of you are watching us on television as well. You don't have to be famous to be on Wood Songs. You just have to be good. And certainly our artists that are on our broadcast today exemplify that spirit. They're hardworking, very passionate, good singer-songwriters. Both have new albums to introduce to you. Our first artist up, husband and wife team. This is their second visit to our show. They've got a brand new album out. It's called S&M Communion Bread. We'll talk to them about it in a minute. Here's a song from that album they're going to perform called Are You Ready? Please welcome our friends Stacey Earle and Mark Stewart to the Wood Songs Old Time Radio Hour.

0: Song is already ready. Stacy Earle and Mark Stewart. Stacy, nice to have you guys back again.
1: Thanks.
0: It's great
1: it's
0: to see you.
1: It's very good to be back.
0: Well, you guys have been just busy and traveling, and obviously you've got the new record out, Mark. And I think what we should establish first is how you two all met out in Nashville so many years ago.
1: Who goes first? Well, we met at a songwriter's night, and that's one of those things you just do when you first go to Nashville. You stand in line just in hopes to get to play one or two songs. Mm-hmm. And so we both ended up at a songwriter's night, and that night was the first night we actually played together. I got to do my songs, and I asked Mark, you know, because we had met that night, and I said, well, you want to play with me, because I was terrified. And he played with me, and we've been playing together ever since that night, 14 years.
2: You see, I had writer's block, and I went there really to listen to other writers and maybe steal songs.
1: Me too.
2: And she did the same thing. She stole
0: which is what
2: one
0: a good songwriter will do.
2: Sure, yeah. Sure. So we wound up stealing each other's song,
1: so
2: and I don't
1: want to
2: take
1: married.
2: The romance out of it, but we had to marry each other to get our royalties.
0: Obviously
2: back.
0: A good business right. decision, right?
1: But it worked out nice. It was that we left the writer's night, and ever since that night, I think we could actually count on our hands how many times we've actually been apart.
0: Nice, yeah. Good, close working relationship thing.
1: It is. I mean, people ask, is it tough being a husband and wife on the road? Sure, we have our moments, but I think the biggest arguments are, I said, go right. You said, no, go left. I said, no, right, go left.
0: And MapQuest will usually win the argument, right?
1: That's right. But we take good care of each other on the road.
0: Well, that's good. So Mark, you get to work, travel with your wife. You've got a new album out, S&M Communion Bread. The title, S&M... Communion bread.
2: For Stacy and Mark, of course.
0: Well, of course.
1: And Mark, yeah.
0: That's the first thing I thought of.
1: Well, then maybe we thought about that, you know. It's kind of like, well, maybe some communion bread might do you some good. But that's an old building that was just about two buildings down from the studio, and I love that building. It is where they still bake communion bread in mm-hmm. Nashville. It's on Gale Street. But the actual building says Communion Bread Company now. The same family owns it. It always said S&M Communion Bread on it, but the family around 1958, I believe, had it whitewashed the S&M off of there because of the backlash from it. It is actually still the S&M Communion Bread Company. I got the photo for the album from the Tennessean paper. And because I always looked at it, I said, wasn't it a pity they thought they had to take their initials off there? Imagine if Mark and I had to wash our initials out. I sent out about 500 Valentines one time. It said Stacy and Mark, but it looked like S&M, and people called me all day laughing and hanging up on me.
2: Quite a touching story there.
0: And obviously you feel very passionate about this.
1: I think it is Stacy and Mark.
0: Well, let's talk about performing live for a second. Stacy, you got your first taste of performing. Most folks will start out in a little coffee house or a
1: yeah.
0: club or playing to the crowd. You were in an arena in Australia.
1: Right. I was thrown in the fire. I think it's a good way to go in a way. Mm-hmm. First stage I ever stood on was an arena stage in Sydney, Australia. I was once a Duke, actually a Dukette, in Steve Earle and the Dukes. I played rhythm, guitar, and a little bit electric. And so my first stage, they even actually stood on the side of the stage thinking I might freeze once I got out there.
0: Ready to catch you when you fell.
1: Yeah, right? They screamed in my face and everything, trying to show me what it might sound like. And I got out there, and I really, truly, that second I stood out there, it was more like, oh, this is where I'm supposed to be.
0: So you just loved it. So obviously, Steve Earle is your brother,
1: yes.
0: And you were in his band.
1: What year was that? Was I in there? About 90 and 91. And then Mark was also in his band.
0: Mark was in Steve's band as well for a while.
1: People think that's how we met, but it's not.
0: So he joined the band after you all met at the Songwriters. Now let's also establish the timeline. You were in Steve's band. You jumped on stage in Australia. A year and a half, 2 years later, you quit the band.
1: Yes.
0: Well, that may be a harsh word. You left the band to...
2: Steve
1: wouldn't
2: let her
1: band.
2: Sing any songs.
0: Yeah.
2: Or talk.
1: Well, let's just say Steve took a vacation for a while. No one really quit or dissolved. It was just... He went
0: yeah.
1: on vacation.
0: Yeah, and you went to do your own thing. That's when you met.
1: It was my time. It was time for me to spend my dues.
0: And you've been involved with the S&M ever since then.
1: That's right.
0: Yeah. Okay. Getting back into the album, it's called S&M Communion Bread. Here's a song called I Don't Want to Have to Run. It's Stacey Earle and Mark Stewart on the Wood Songs Old Time Radio Hour.

0: Beautiful song. Song is I Don't Want to Have to Run. Absolutely beautiful. I love Mark's guitar work. Stacy's doing a very percussive thing on her guitar. We'll talk to them about that in the second half hour. Their CD is S&M Communion Bread. What you're hearing on our stage is very much like the way you hear it on the album. It's just a wonderful piece of work. You can find out a lot of information about Stacy Earle and Mark Stewart and their new album. Just go to our website, woodsongs.com. Click on the general store. This is show number 391. We'll tell you all about them. And our next artist, who is standing here, he was a founding member of a band called V-Roys. They had a connection with Steve Earle as well. So when you mention S&M, you automatically think of Steve Earle. And here's another example of S&M on our stage. He was in the Dukes as well, but he's an independent artist, like I said, with the V-Roys. Here's a song made popular with the V-Roys from a CD called Just Add Ice. The song is Mary. Please welcome Scott Miller to the Wood Songs Old Time Radio.
1: Well, Mary, oh Mary, how many times I call. No, I don't want anything but to know you there, that's all. You're an angel sent by accident to ease my worried mind. And I don't show you half enough, but I love you all the time. Well, Mary, oh Mary, where

Oh, Mary, I am playing fairly bad. Problems rolling through my head like a broken phonograph. Won't you pack my things, give a doc a ring, have him make me a bed, and let the man come round who ties me down and hooks wires to my head. I was born one rainy morning, not much changed for me. Just a bigger bed and a feeling that I'd gotten in too deep. And I'm in way too deep now. Mary, oh Mary.

0: Scott Miller. Scott, it's nice to have you back on the show. You were here once before, I believe, with your band, The Commonwealth.
1: That's right.
0: Which is your current ensemble. You were with the V-Roys for a while. And they,
1: thanks for letting me back.
0: Yeah, it was an honor to have you. You, we were talking about it earlier. You were in the Dukes. You were in Steve Earle's band for a while as well. But you you grew up in Virginia.
1: That's right.
0: And very rural part, very isolated rural part. Tell me about when you were a kid.
1: Well, it's probably very similar since for a lot of rural places, but there was nothing. There was a county seat that was probably 20 miles away. And that was only 10,000 people. Swope, Virginia was just a farming community, just beef farmers mainly. One radio station was an AM station is all we had that played everything from, you know, Don Williams to Michael Jackson and sold junk on the weekends, you know. And cows, lots of cows.
0: So let me ask you this. In the isolation of that area, did music become important to you at a young age, or is this something that came to you later on?
1: No, my father had, you know, my folks are older. They're that World War II generation. I should have been named Mistake. But
0: so in other words, your brothers and sisters are much older
1: than
0: you. Oh,
1: yeah, yeah, there's a big difference there. He needed farm labor, I think. But the main thing was that he played trumpet, you know, in kind of that big band era. So there was always that kind of music going, as well as like my older siblings who were, you know, at that point bringing in classic rock and stuff like that. I think I learned the gift to hear a good song, you know, even from writers like Cole Porter or something. When you hear somebody that wrote a good lyric, that would always stick with me.
0: Right. So, I mean, even in your first song, you're hearing elements of Doc Watson, a little bit of John Prine, a little rock and roll attitude, a little bit of bluegrass. I mean, so this background that you had was really wide and really varied.
1: Well, and I try to steal everything I can.
0: Just like Martin Stacy. A good songwriter does that, don't they?
1: I'd like to think so.
0: So with all this music and all this isolation, I can understand why you went to college to study Russian. Explain that to me.
1: I think I thought I was being groovy. It was, you know.
0: Studying
1: And I had originally thought I was going to be a math major when I went to college, and then ended up taking Russian, and just really the culture, the literature of that country is just amazing, passionate. The writers, Dostoevsky, you know, all these guys, that I just got hooked on it a tremendous amount. I think it really turned out, though, that William & Mary, a Russian, it was called a Russian and Soviet Studies major. And really, it was probably more of a breeding ground for the NSA than it was for...
0: So William & Mary was the name of the college that you went to.
1: Yeah. Yeah, right. So, yeah, you'd get interviewed every year, you know, about outgoing seniors and stuff.
0: Right.
1: You'd have an agent come to your room and say, now, did you see Mark and Stacy with someone and say, now, why are they hanging out with that person? That doesn't make a lot of sense. Those kind of things.
0: Well, now, learning Russian, wanting to be a math major, that those are polar opposites of the brain from wanting to learn to play a really good, solid G chord.
1: Yeah, true that.
0: So why the devotion to the music? How did that overpower everything else that you were...
1: Songs. It's always been about songs for me. And, you know, some of my early influences, like John Prine, and even, you know, I went through the standard songwriter progression of... you know, Woody Guthrie to Dylan to Prine, Paul Simon, and all those things you're supposed to listen to. Mm-hmm. Nothing moves me more than a song, and when it's written well and invokes a message, Roger Miller's another one of my big heroes, you know. Songs that can do that, and if you could write one, it's the best feeling in the world.
0: Well, let's check out some more of your music here. Here's a song from a CD called Upside Downside. The tune is Angels Dwell Among Us. Scott Miller on the Wood Songs, Old Time Radio Hour.

0: Scott Miller. Angels Dwell Among Us. Beautiful song from a beautiful record. We're going to be back with more conversation and music from Scott Miller and the husband-wife team of Stacey Earl and Mark Stewart. We've got another half an hour to go, and we'll get right to it after this.
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1: Thank you so much, Steve. You got your sister here, buddy. Stacy Earle, Mark Stewart is here. Scott Miller, a wonderful songwriter, is here as well. They've got new albums out. We're talking to them. We'll get to their music here shortly. We're on the air all over the world, great radio stations. You're listening to a celebration of grassroots music. Every week on our stage, so many artists come here to introduce themselves to the all-important part of the music business. That's you, the audience. We want to welcome audiences listening on great radio stations like WMRA across Virginia, Hit 94 FM in Aruba in the Dutch Caribbean, and a brand new affiliate in Inishowen Community Radio in Ireland. Let's say hello to all of those folks tuning in. What you think and the way you feel is very, very important. We're so grateful that so many of you take the time to send letters or write an email, and we do read every single thing that you send. Everyone that sends an email, we read it. I read it personally. Here's something that I thought I would reach into the mailbag and share with you on tonight's show. It says, "Dear Michael, I was in a bookstore. I came across the ad about Wood Songs and Sing Out magazine. Now, I love folk music of all kinds, and just like you say, from blues to bluegrass, I think it's great. I can tell you how happy I was when I called my local radio station and found out that Wood Songs was on the air in my hometown near Pottsville." He tunes in on WVIA in Allentown, Pennsylvania, by the way. "I tune in the show expecting to be disappointed, and well, I was shocked at the quality and the spirit of Wood Songs. I heard the show with Odetta. I think your on-air band is amazing. I love the combination of the cello and the guitar and the mandolin." That's Ben Soley in the background playing. He's quite a good player. "I've already listened to 12 shows. I'm so thankful for the podcast because now I get to carry around on my iPod. Because of Wood Songs, I'm taking up the mandolin so I can play just like Scott Napier. I'm becoming a Wood Songs partner so I can help Wood Songs out, and I want a copy of the new Evening Song album as well. I'm planning a trip to Kentucky for vacation, and I will be at a Wood Songs taping. I think Wood Songs is incredible. Please tell everybody to folk on. Gary Nettleton in Pennsylvania." So, very nice to hear from Gary. And since he was bragging on Ben and Scott and Lisa and Jim, we're gonna let the Folk Bar Orchestra play a little bit. This is a song that Scott Napier wrote. It's called The Midbreak Waltz.

0: Folk Choir Orchestra, Jim Carr on the bass. Thank you, guys. Let's talk to Mark and Stacy again. You have a very interesting combination. Of course, Mark, you're playing the guitar leads on your guitar. And Stacy, you're doing something on your guitar that I really want the audience to pick up on. You're playing sort of a...
1: Thumpity-pop-pop.
0: A thumpity-pop-pop. That's exactly what I was going to say.
1: Well, it's kind of one of the things that we do. It's when folks can see us in a show, I'm actually capoing up high. Mark's capoing low. He's playing bass and lead at the same time. And then I'm playing rhythm and kind of a percussion. My percussion thing came as an accident.
0: That's the thumpity-pop-pop thing you're describing.
1: Like that. And it's a little damaging to guitars, unfortunately, but... Growing up, I grew up in San Antonio, and my dad would always take us down to into Mexico, you know, to eat off of tamale carts and snow cones and cokes, and I loved watching the mariachis, and I wanted to be a mariachi.
0: Let's tell the folks what a mariachi band is.
1: A mariachi is they're Spanish guitar players or Spanish. It's kind of like when I was in Spain, they said they corrected me, but there's a. They kind of use a technique where they're hitting all the time, and I thought that's what I was doing at the age of 12, but I wasn't. So I guess you could say it's a flamenco mariachi bad technique on my behalf, and it's something I kind of came up with, and it's a sweet accident, I guess you could say.
0: Let me ask you something. On our next song, you're going to do If I Need You with Mark. Are you doing that technique on that song?
1: Yeah. Well, I will be attacking the guitar at some point, but not like that.
0: Okay, then let's take a second.
2: Just make sure it's your guitar.
1: You
2: want
1: to see
2: what
1: I roll around on the floor?
0: give me 15 seconds of the attack sound that we're talking about.

0: And now, so I'm kind of going down my thumb. So as you see, it kind of works where I'm playing percussion and rhythm, Mark is playing bass and lead, mm-hmm. and we keep the difference in the tone of the guitars by, like I said, me capoing up high, him playing down lower with no capo.
1: She's saying is we save money by not having to hire other musicians.
2: Yeah, well, I knew that would be in there somewhere. In effect, you're the kick drum, you're the mandolin player playing a simple chomp, and you're playing rhythm guitar all at the same time.
0: Right.
2: That's just Stacy's job.
0: She
2: should get at least triple scale for this.
1: Oh, she does. I don't get paid.
0: But I feed them well.
2: Yeah, well, there you go. Good husband and wife team that you are. Here's a unrecorded song that you guys are going to treat us with. That Towns Van Zandt.
0: We were talking about having those writers that we listen to, mm-hmm. and it is. It's about the song moving you, and this is one song definitely moved me.
2: Song is If I Needed You, great Towns Van Zandt song. It's Stacy Earle and Mark Stewart on the Wood Songs Old Time Radio Hour.

0: Stacey Earle, husband Mark Stewart. If I need you, you'll only find that right here on the Woodsongs Old Time Radio Hour stage. If you're enjoying this music, we encourage you to go to our website, woodsongs.com. On our archive page, you can watch the sheer joy on Stacey Earle's face while she's playing. You can watch Mark as he plays his guitar from in reverse direction on the neck. He's not putting his hands underneath the neck. He plays it on top of the neck sometimes. And you can also download this show as a podcast and take us around on your iPod or your MP3 player. Let's welcome Scott Miller back to the stage. Let's talk about getting a record deal after you decided to take music seriously. Mm-hmm. Tell me about the inception of the B-Roys.
1: That was, it's a trick in songwriting too, I think, is that sometimes the less you try, the better things are. And the V-Roys was a group of us that got together just for the sheer fun of playing, didn't really count on doing anything with it. And after, spending years trying to get signed and do everything, and within 3 months of the V-Roys, we were signed, and then all of a sudden we were on tour in Europe. Had a record deal, So what do?
0: You play.
1: Yeah.
0: You got to get out there and play. So that must have been a fun ride, and then after a while you decided to take an even more independent direction.
1: Right. Well, I always tell people that, and I think there's kind of two different kinds of people that are in the music business. There are the people that want to do it really, really bad, and then there are the people that have to do it, or you drive them blow away, And at this point, at my age, it's about all I know how to do anymore, so...
0: Well, what do you see as far as your new group, the Commonwealth?
1: Right.
0: All right. You're traveling around. You're doing a lot of acoustic dates with them as well, full band dates and stuff. I mean, is it hard to keep a band together? I mean, Mark and Stacey was joking around that you don't have to pay the bass player or the drummer and stuff like that.
1: Yeah, they had to get married to keep their band together.
0: That's right. So, but it obviously worked though.
1: Maybe I'll try that.
0: Marry the guys. So is it difficult to keep a band together while you're...
1: Yeah, it's incredibly hard, especially coming from the V-Roys where we were four guys against the world, and everybody kind of knew their job and what to contribute to the sum of the parts. Now I'm in charge and I hire and fire and pay per diem sometimes. And, I think Boy Scouts trained me well for it.
0: Well, it's a lot of work to do this thing they call playing, especially when you're the artist, because you're ultimately responsible for the guys or gals that are with you on the road. So it can be kind of difficult. Let's get into your debut album on Sugar Hill, and this is from a CD called "Thus Always to Tyrants." Tell me about the title.
1: That is, I'm from Virginia, and of course, Virginians were pretty stupid about it sometimes. The old joke about Virginians is how many Virginians does it take to screw in a light bulb? 5, 1 to screw it in, and 4 to sit around and talk about how good the old one was. So that's the Virginia state motto, is thus always, sic semper tyrannis.
0: Well, we love our Virginia audiences a lot. We love being on the air out there.
1: We're fellow Commonwealths, that's true.
0: So the title of this CD came from the state.
1: Right.
0: Here's a song called "I Made a Mess." Gee, what a... "I Made a Mess of This Town." It's Scott Miller on the Woodsongs Old Time Radio Hour.

0: Scott Miller. From the CD, Thus Always to Tyrants. I Made a Mess of This Town. If you like Scott Miller's music, just go to woodsongs.com, click on the general store. This is show number 391. We'll let you know about Scott's tour itinerary, his bio, his website, all that fun stuff. Stacy and Mark, there's an illusion that if you have a relative in the music business, it just all the doors just fly open and everything's easy. And you did get a fun gig with your brother, Steve, and, you know, got to do road dates. But when you left, you ended up waiting tables. And
1: well, yeah, I mean, yes, it does. It doesn't, like, the doors don't fly open. Yes, the door cracks open for you a bit, but then it's your job to put your foot in it mm-hmm. and kick it open. And, yeah, I did my time, you know, like what they say in Nashville, if you want a songwriter, yell waiter. And that's part of paying the dues. And so I waited tables and went and stood in line for 2 hours just to play two songs here and there. And it was you know, and I was young. And back then no one could tell me that my songs weren't quite ready. Or you know, in my mind, they were all great, and I just couldn't understand. But I listen back now, and yeah, songwriting, it's a matter of living and growing and learning and listening and having something to pour your heart about.
0: And ultimately believing in enough in yourself to not quit.
1: Absolutely. And it's not going, there's a lot of great. I was a staff writer for 4 years. You know what I think the saddest song is you'll ever hear? It's the one you'll never hear.
0: Right.
1: There's thousands and thousands of songs that sit in each publishing house from city to city or in someone's home or in their that no one's ever heard because there's only so much room, I think.
0: So you did something very smart. You were determined to let your songs be heard, so you started your own little record label. Yep. And you put out your album. Your first album was called Simple Girl, and one of my favorite songs that you guys do was on that album. And so we've carved a little bit of time here at the end of the show to give you one more song. This is a beautiful tune that Stacy Mark's going to do. It's called Next Door Down. It's Stacy Earle and Mark Stewart on the Wood Songs Old Time Radio Hour.

0: Stacey Earle, Mark Stewart. It wasn't great having Scott Miller on the show. I hope you had a wonderful time. I hope you had an inspiring hour with us on this broadcast. These artists care so much about you. They came to introduce their music to you. My name is Michael Jonathan. I'm a folk singer. I'm a tree hugger. We'll see you next week on the Wood Songs Old Time Radio Hour.
1: You've been listening to show 391. Michael's opening song was Blue Highways from the new Evening Songs album. The Folk Boy Orchestra is Ben Sully and Lisa Shaykovsky on cello, Scott Napier on mandolin, and Jim Carr on bass.
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1: Special thanks to Natasha's Cafe, Bourbon and Toulouse, Highbridge, Springwater, and the Linden House Bed and Breakfast. 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
2: 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I'm Joe Conkright.
1: For Michael Jonathan and the entire Wood Songs crew, this is Corday Piston. We hope you'll join us again next week for the Wood Songs Old Time Radio Hour.

0: From the National Newsroom of the Canadian Press, I'm David Augustine. Iran has again launched drone and missile attacks targeting Bahrain and Kuwait in response to new U.S. airstrikes against the Islamic Republic and threatened a complete halt in negotiations to end the war if Washington continues its attacks.
1: The new crossfire in the Persian Gulf further strains the initial deal that Iran and the U.S. struck in an effort to find a permanent end to the war. The attacks come amid efforts to reopen the Strait of Hormuz for shipping without Iran's direct oversight. President Trump posting online, "There may come a point when we are no longer able to be reasonable and will be forced to militarily complete the job that we very successfully started." Meanwhile, in Lebanon, more fighting and more deaths, including an Israeli soldier and Lebanese civilian, further testing the interim deal. I'm Julie Walker.
0: The Venezuela earthquakes have killed more than 1,400 people. The death toll from last week's powerful 7.2 and 7.5 magnitude quakes has risen sharply as countries around the world offer help. Last week, Foreign Affairs Minister Anita Anand said Canada is providing $5 million for emergency relief efforts.
2: But we are looking to do more in terms of humanitarian aid. And we are working out of our mission in Bogota. I've been in touch with my UK counterpart, Secretary Yvette Cooper, to see if there's an opportunity for us to work together in Venezuela.
0: Prime Minister Mark Carney has said the lack of a Canadian embassy in Venezuela makes distributing the aid there more difficult. Over in Europe, a skydiving plane has crashed in northeastern France, killing all 11 people on board. Back here at home, the RCMP's celebrated musical ride is almost as old as Canada itself. Chief Instructor Sergeant Derek Quilly says the show is an important symbol of the country.
3: It's been a big representation of our country and our pride in our National Police Force and in our flag. We use that specifically this event, the sunset ceremonies. It feels very Canadiana. You know, when they lower the flag in O Canada, it'll bring goosebumps to you, and it's very special.
0: He says this year's show in the Capitol will include a moment of silence for police officers who have died recently while in the line of duty. And the Calgary Stampede Rodeo is just days away, and the Bucking Horse Breeding Program continues to turn out world-class competitors. There are about 600 horses at the Calgary Stampede Ranch near Hanna, Alberta. Stampede spokeswoman Christina Barnes says the program has turned out some terrific horses.
4: They're such unique-looking horses. When you go to a rodeo and you see a Stampede horse, they're often bigger, stockier. They have a little bit of draft horse in them, so they do show up, and they're flashy in some senses. So it's pretty cool to see them compete in many different places.
0: Typically, about 200 Stampede horses compete at the Calgary Rodeo. This is the Canadian Press. In sports, Canadian soccer fans will rally behind their team today as the nation heads into its first FIFA World Cup knockout stage match, taking on South Africa in a highly anticipated showdown. Canada will face the South Africans in Los Angeles after the latter team upset South Korea 1-0 in Mexico City on Wednesday. Canada advanced to the knockout stage for the first time despite a 2-1 loss in Vancouver to Switzerland, which topped the group. The fourth-place Vancouver Rise hosts the fifth-place AFC Toronto this afternoon in Northern Super League play. Vancouver has 3 wins, 4 losses, and a draw in its first 8 outings, while Toronto has 2 wins, 2 losses, and 3 draws in its first 7 starts. And there are 2 games in the Canadian Elite Basketball League today, including one in Ottawa, where the Blackjacks host the Niagara River Lions in a battle of 5-8 Eastern Conference teams. Elsewhere, the 6-6 Saskatoon Mamba visit the 4-7 Edmonton Stingers in a Western Conference tilt. From the Canadian Press, I'm David Augustine.
5: 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Today, Dave P. joins us from Whitehorse, Yukon. He is 60 years old, and he has been sober since 1989. Welcome, Dave.
6: Thank you. Thank you for this opportunity to share. I'll do my best.
5: Please start anywhere that you would like with your story, how it started, or anything about your journey with addiction.
6: Well, my story started in the womb. My mother was told that it's okay to drink alcohol. In those days, the doctors were actually supporting it, encouraging it. FASD wasn't a thing then. So she was drinking wine and different things like that. And

0: fast forwarding, some of the experiences of being in the womb became more apparent through plant medicines. I was able to see and experience some things. And in the water of the womb, it was like a fire coming in whenever she drank alcohol. And I felt like I was burning up. I felt like I was going to die in there. So the womb wasn't a safe place during those times, except for when she was happy and feeling good. She went through a lot of stress too, so I picked up on that. So that, I think that wired my nervous system as it was developing, created a lot of holes in my brain from the alcohol, and which created a lot of things. I didn't know why I was different growing up. I was confused why I was so different, why I wasn't able to learn like other kids, and why I couldn't learn through consequences. I could never learn through that. There was a gap there. So I was born into withdrawal, and I was born into cravings when I was young. The first 3 years of my life, I was very outgoing. I was told, and from the videos and stuff that I was able to watch, and about 4 years old, I went opposite. I became introverted. My parents were atheists, so there was no spiritual connection in life. There was a cultural disconnect too. It was just my folks, my brother, and I. There was no community. There was no collective holding. There wasn't any. It was the colonial culture that I was being brought up with. So I was very lost and very empty. And then we moved from Nelson, BC, where I was born, in the mountains, to the city in Victoria. So that was till about four, and then ages 5 to 13, growing up elementary school, they put me in special classes for the FASD that I live with and the dyslexia. And I didn't really learn anything from the education system. I did learn about racism, how it's racist. I had a friend, well, at first we weren't friends, we got into a fight, went to the principal's office, and I instantly saw how, because he was First Nation and I'm white, that I was treated differently. I was let go, I wasn't punished, but he was. They didn't really know what to do with me with the dyslexia and FASD. That it wasn't a known thing in those days. So they put me in a class where I played goldfish, and I was bored out of my tree. One experience, one teacher who was pushing the boundaries created a buddy system. And that's the only time that I actually learned in the school system, is he teamed up the students with each other in a supportive way, and to help with education, but also just to help with life. And it did. It was the best year I ever had. With dyslexia, my dad was trying daily to, for 1 year, 7 days a week, we'd practice the alphabet, and it would start to stick, but it never did stick. I still can't recite the alphabet with the dyslexia and the FASD. Sports, really, as I was growing up, as I was getting older, sports came in early, baseball and hockey. And that was a big help that built up my self-esteem, which was quite low. Another piece that was very helpful at a young age is going to Loon Lake, my grandfather and grandmother, and fishing and on the land. That gave me a lot of strength. That was actually my foundation through the rest of my life, being connected to the land like that with my grandparents. It got me through a lot. It really helped in a lot of different ways.
1: How old were you at that time?
0: 5 or 6.
1: And were your parents drinking quite a bit?
0: Yeah, for the first few years they were drinking, you know, they'd have social drinking or they'd get fairly drunk. But I do recall being afraid when they were drinking. I didn't feel safe. As I got older and got into high school, we moved from Victoria to Chilliwack. I started experimenting with marijuana, and then alcohol came in, you know, 13 or 14. I started drinking and drugging pretty heavy, and it became my way of coping, my insecurities. I was an introvert. I couldn't talk to people. I was shy, quiet, afraid, I guess you could say. I had nothing to stand on. I was lost. And so the alcohol gave me bravery. It gave me strength. I was able to socialize, which I couldn't do before. So that became my thing all the way through high school. And then cocaine came in right at grade 11, grade 12. So it got heavy into that. And then after the only reason that I graduated was just to make my parents happy. And I barely did because of my substance abuse. And so after high school, for about 4 or 5 years, I continued with it, and crack cocaine came in. So just the drugs got stronger and heavier because I needed more just to get that warm blanket, just to get that sense of relief and to not feel the hurt, to not feel all the confusion. And it did. That's what it gave me. It gave me what I needed to cope with it. But at the same time, it was impacting my health physically. I wasn't eating. I was just drinking and drugging. I had a massive heart attack when I was about 25 and knocked me right off my feet. But it also woke me up. It made me think about where I was going, and I knew I was going to be dead in the ditch in the next year if I kept going that way. So with the influence and support from one of my friends and his parents from Kenya, they're like, I didn't see it in those days, but they were like elders and with a lot of wisdom and a lot of knowledge. And they just supported me compassionately and gave me what I needed. And I eventually said, okay, I got to quit drinking and drugging. So I went on the road. I went up to Kamloops, BC, and I got a job firefighting, and I was going through detox while I was firefighting. It was brutal. I eventually moved up to Terrace, BC, got a job there for a bit, had a relationship. Anytime stress built up, I'd fall back into the drinking, and I couldn't break the addictions. I couldn't break those addictions. And then I said, something's got to change. So I went back to Chilliwack, and I started martial arts. And I started training, so I started healing myself physically. And the Grand Master brought me in, and he said, if you want to heal all the way, you can. The body goes in 7-year cycles. With the right lifestyle, physically, mentally, emotionally, and spiritually, I can rejuvenate and reset my nervous system and my brain and heal all those dead cells in my body from the substance abuse. I did it for about 5 years. I had that lifestyle, and the doctors couldn't believe it because my liver and kidney came back to health. All these different things were happening. He was giving me these special herbs because he was a herbalist as well as a martial art teacher. And then, you know, I got into a relationship, and that 5 years, I didn't have that same focus on it. I got distracted through the relationship. But at the same time, when I was driving taxi in Chilliwack, I hated the word prayer. I hated saying that word because I didn't agree with religion. I didn't agree with organized religion, what it was doing. I saw what it was doing, the harm that it was causing, because my friends, what they went through, their parents through residential school. But yeah, like I said, there was something missing. And when I picked up Grandma Mary in the taxi, she invited me in. I brought the groceries in. And she invited me in to stay for tea, and it was quiet. So I called the dispatcher and asked if I could just visit, because there was something that felt strong inside that I really wanted to do that. And she talked for hours. We just visited, and then she invited me to come out to the weekend for a sweat lodge ceremony, and started teaching me.
1: That was just like a random.
0: Yeah.
1: And so now you call her Grandma Mary.
0: Yeah, I call her Grandma Mary. Like after we, like her and I connected. I don't know what it was. We never met each other before. And we just started talking and visiting, and I go over for tea just about every day. And then she started pouring her teachings into me. She took me under her wing. She brought me into the sweat lodge. First, I started healing. That was the main focus. She brought me up the mountain to the river to sit on the land in a fast. She brought me around. We toured around. I drove her everywhere, right? So we toured around, and she taught me about, she was teaching the communities in Stalo Nation about healing circles and how powerful they are. So I learned all these pieces. I went into the prisons with her as her helper. I was her helper for quite a few years. And then she said to me one day, she didn't have any children because of residential school. the impacts of that. She wasn't able to have children. Her family took me in once they trusted me, because they were wondering why this white guy was spending so much time with their grandma, with their auntie. And then they warmed up to me too. And my dad told me at one point that around this time, when I was really getting deeply involved in the ceremonies, my blood ancestors of that First Nations ancestry, it was from the USA, and I couldn't connect the dots. I got busy with work, so I just let it slide. And that became my cultural appropriation piece, letting that slide. She said, okay, Sonny boy, she said, now you're going to learn how to run the Sweat Lodge. You've healed through the Sweat Lodge. You're still healing. You always will be. But now you're going to learn how to run it to help the youth, because we were working with the youth. So after 4 years of training, she said, okay, you're ready. You can run. And she sat with me while I ran the lodge. She said, you got to learn to speak the language, because it's more powerful for the prayers. And so here I am. I took a job as a Native liaison worker at the prisons. And I'm identifying as First Nation, as mixed blood. But because I didn't go to my bloodline, to that lineage, and find my people there, that became automatic cultural appropriation for me. If I acknowledged, if I found them and got permission from them to use different ceremonies and things like that, and to do that work, then it wouldn't be cultural appropriation. But because I was getting paid for it, and I was going with grandma who adopted me with her teachings and her way, I wasn't even my own First Nations ancestry. So I was culturally appropriating through making money as a white person, even though I thought that I was part First Nation. Not long ago, a couple years ago, my dad said, I've researched, I've done the genealogy, and he said, I don't know why my mom said that, because I can't find the First Nation ancestry there. So then I went through a shift. I had to let that piece go of First Nation ancestry and go back to white body settler, that I'm a white body settler. And then it became really complicated on how I was going to share those teachings that grandma gave to me, because that's, she always said, you got to share this with as many people as you can. But I said, well, I can't do this. I'm white. I can't rightfully do this work. I stopped my daily practices and I was going into workaholism. This was about 5 years ago. And I stopped going and doing my daily practices, my smudging, my drumming, my singing, my prayers. And I started changing my prayers so that it wasn't from there, but I got sick. I could feel it. I was getting sick because it was against the teachings at the same time. And then my brother Daryl from Grandma Mary's family reminded me, he's like, she didn't care if you were white, brown, or black. She saw your heart. She poured the teachings into you. Now it's your responsibility to share those teachings with people. Don't shut them down. You're going to get really sick. You got to keep on practicing them. And so now when I do that, I don't do it very often. I do it personally, but I acknowledge that whole experience, that I'm a white body settler, and I have to respect her and continue those teachings. But I only do it if tobacco's passed, because that was the rule. If tobacco's passed, then you have to act, or you pass that tobacco to another elder who's better off to be able to do what they're asking for. After Grandma Mary passed away, my partner and I moved to Saskatchewan. I was working, driving truck, and I injured my back. And we ended up, long story short, I was waiting for an operation, but it could have been worse. It could have been maybe a little bit of improvement from the operation. And I couldn't even put my socks on. I couldn't even walk. I was badly injured. My lower back had a blown disc and a bulging disc, so the pain shot down my legs and in my back. And we found our way to Peru, long story short, and did ayahuasca ceremony. After the third, it's about a 14-day process every night, and sometimes we'd have a break. So every three times in a row, and then have a break, and then do it again, and drink the ayahuasca. The maestro brought in, he offered another medicine before. He said, I saw your back, I see the injury. the plant showed me what it was and how we can heal it. So there was another plant medicine. He said, but only certain families have been trained with this medicine from the jungle because it's so dangerous, it can kill you. He says, if you're okay with that, then we can do it. And so I did it. And I did. I thought I was going to die. And it translates into like a rubber medicine. What it did with the ayahuasca, because you can take the ayahuasca with it. So I was able to see this medicine go in and heal my bulging disc and heal my blown disc and put it all back together so that it was completely healed. I witnessed that because of the ayahuasca. It was showing me through the visions. All of a sudden, after the 14 days, I went, wait a minute, I can move, I can stretch. What the heck's going on? I wasn't expecting that. I was just looking for a way to get my life back and enough so that I didn't have to have the operation. Could have been worse. But no, it was 100% healed. Went back to Saskatchewan, did the MRIs. The doctor said, no, that's impossible. Let's do another MRI. Did it again and again. And I explained to him how it happened. He said, that's one chance in a lifetime. It's never going to happen for anybody else. I said, I know five other people, same healing on their back. I worked hard labor for a couple of years. My back was fine. Went back to Peru to give back to the families, to give back to the people, and started doing ayahuasca ceremony for about a year. One cup of ayahuasca is like 10 years of meditation in one cup. So the intensity and the quality of the healing was powerful. That was about 14 years ago, 15 years ago that I was doing that. And then I started looking at all of the psychedelic assisted therapy. I started looking at that. Mostly at first was to see if there's anything that would help heal the FASD, the plant medicines. I was looking for anything that might heal those pieces, but nothing did. And then because of my work, I was working with a lot of people that were addicted to opioids at the time. So I thought, and I'm kind of encouraging to go check out this plant medicine for either ayahuasca or psychedelic assisted therapy, or with iboga, which is a African root that they used in Africa to connect with their ancestors. And so this plant medicine, you're on the medicine for about 25 hours where you can't move. You're just on your back. And I needed to experience that because I'm encouraging them, heroin addicts, to go there, because what it does for heroin addicts is it interrupts the withdrawals and the cravings for 3 months. So it creates a three-month window, an opportunity to do the deep healing work of those traumas that caused the addiction in the first place. As we moved to the Yukon and got more involved up in the Yukon, I was driving a truck, taking a break from counseling and working with youth. We got really busy with work once we both started working, my partner and I. And then I got into workaholism. I got deeply, deeply involved in workaholism. And then that interrupted our relationship so much that we ended up getting a divorce. I was really hard on our daughter to go through that. And then she moved from Ross River with my daughter to Whitehorse. And I stayed back because I wasn't quite done yet. And my workaholism was by choice. And it was making me sick. In Ross River, there was declared state of emergency for the addictions and toxic drug supply to coming into Ross River, killing people. And I was working very closely with those people. I'd either come into Whitehorse, get them off the streets and bring them back. And we were battling, trying to get the resources and services and supports, and it just wasn't available for them, what they needed. Instead of waiting for them to ask for help, like the teachings are, wait for the tobacco to be passed and wait for them to ask for help, I didn't. I bypassed that. And I went to them, and I kept connecting with them, and I basically held up a mirror in front of them so they could see what I could see. I could see their heart. I would go to the hospital sometimes. If the systems and the resources and the services available can wrap around whatever is needed for that individual, because everybody's different, they need different things. If that can be wrapped around them for minimum 1 year, that's all it takes. But the systems are fragmented, right? The colonial systems don't allow for that. Of course, to do that, to become the person, the wraparound, I'm one person, I'd go from the streets after 4 days, for example, I got one person off the streets to the hospital, trying to get them strong enough so that they can go to the land and we could continue working with them there, because we didn't want them to have a fatal withdrawal. During that process, for a couple of years of working with the people, I was listening to what they were saying. I was writing it down. I would show it to them to make sure I had it right. All of that stuff went into it was a 30-day aftercare, land-based aftercare program built to what they said that was needed, and it brought in the whole family. So we'd start with them before they went to treatment, while they were in treatment, when they came back, and that's what was supposed to happen. But the funding resources never took place. The politics, everything got in the way of that. But Health Canada loved it. They said, yeah, do it, but it just never happened. So it's there waiting. We got some other funding opportunities. We're waiting to see if we can actually pick that up again to build a healing lodge out on the land. You know, you look at treatment centers, they have about a 6% success rate in Canada. And the land-based ones, basically, we could, if we had the funding for it, and a couple of elders, they're basically, their whole family is at the shelter on the streets in Whitehorse, involved in addictions. Cousins, aunties, uncles, they can easily take those people, and we create a bridge for them to go out onto the land and do four-season land-based healing. And it would change. It would be about a 95% success rate instead of 6% success rate. There's a lot that could be done, but the system is designed not to. So there's a Facebook page that I'm working on right now, and I'm trying to find white body settlers to join in a weekly groups, in-person groups, where we can first look at their pre-colonial ancestors. Who is that? What are their rituals? What are their worldviews? What are their beliefs? What is their way of life? How can we reclaim that as a way of building strength with our pre-colonial ancestors, so that we can start to heal some of those colonial ancestors in our lineages that caused harm, created the systems that we have today? If there was, in every department in the governments of Canada, started doing that work, then we would be taking responsibility for the ongoing genocide that Canada started through the residential schools.
1: If someone's listening right now that is really struggling, what advice would you give them? What's the first thing that they should do?
0: Who are the people that they trust to talk to? If they have people like that in their life, then to start talking to them about the hard stuff that they don't want to look at. And do it a little bit at a time. Don't worry about getting it all done at once. Just start talking about it. And then I would find out what your strengths are, because everybody has strengths. No matter how deep we are in addictions, we still have strengths. So I would find out what those strengths are and capitalize on that, like, and really utilize those strengths and acknowledge them and name them. And then find out what is the addiction doing for you? Like, say it's crack cocaine. One person said, well, it's like a warm blanket being wrapped around me and being held by my mom like I was never held. And it's the most beautiful feeling. And I said, so it's belonging, it's love, being loved and cared for. And they said, yeah, that's what the crack's giving me. Yeah. Okay. Now let's take a look at what are other ways that you can get that same warm blanket wrapped around you. Sometimes they'd say, that warm blanket, by my mom, with my mom. Okay, well, where's your mom? Is she healthy? Is she strong? Can she do that? Not yet. What else can we do? And quite often it was to go to the land. And so, okay, so the land is actually holding you too. That's a holding. So those are some great examples. And now how can we turn those into habits? Yeah, that's a really big one, is like, what does it do for you? And how can we make that in other ways happen in other ways so that it's not causing you harm, so that it's healthy for you? And also find out what their purpose is. What do they believe their purpose is on life? And then I always encourage people to, when they're ready, to start to take one layer off at a time and go into their childhood traumas, because that's the pieces right there. That's the gold nuggets that are creating the addictions, that are fueling the addictions. And by healing that, it takes that pressure away. It takes that craving, that pull to be in the addiction. It takes all that out of there.
1: What would you say that you're most grateful for in your sobriety?
0: My purpose is so crystal clear now, to become a good ancestor for the unborn. I've got my whole life to figure that out, how I can create more gifts of freedom for the unborn rather than trauma imprints. And if I can help change the systems, if I can help decolonize Canada in different ways, man, that gives me so much strength to do that work. To do that it's just amazing. It's just rejuvenating to look at life this way.
1: Well, thank you for all of the work that you do, Dave. And thanks for being here today and sharing your own story. I appreciate it.
0: Thank you.
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0: Some people think wetlands are wastelands. Actually, marshes and other wetlands are important ecosystems, home to an amazing diversity of wildlife. Without them, some species would disappear. We would suffer too, since wetlands help purify and control the levels of our water. Many of these fragile areas are being lost to development, so let's do what we can to protect wetlands. To learn more, visit hww.ca.
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0: 100 bucking horses will be competing at this year's Stampede Rodeo. The ranch was set up to start a breeding program back in 1961, and ranch manager Tyler Kraft says the generations of horses are special.
1: Yeah, these horses are bred to do this. I mean, it's kind of like a human right there, and no different than these horses or any horse. They're going to buck a bit, no different than if a human's going to box or fight. They have a natural instinct to do that type of thing, and some are better than others.
0: Kraft says he expects all of the horses will be something special, and his job is a major source of pride. BC Premier David Eby says he's approaching his first ever trip to China with both excitement and caution. Eby says the trip will focus on drumming up customers and deals for BC companies with the province's second largest trading partner. He says the U.S. has been a good partner in the past, but BC is working to diversify after becoming too dependent on America.
2: British Columbians have asked the government very clearly to do the work to diversify our trade relationships around the world. As a government, we've set a goal that in the next 10 years, we want to double our international trade beyond where it is right now outside of the United States.
0: EB's trip was scheduled between June 27th and July 3rd, but he says he's cutting the trip short to deal with the province's memorandum of understanding with the federal government. Pride parades are set to be held across North America today. Big parades are set to be held in Toronto, New York, and San Francisco, among other cities, on the anniversary of the 1969 Stonewall Uprising. The event accelerated and transformed the modern LGBTQ plus rights movement. This month's Pride festivities in the U.S. come as President Donald Trump works to roll back transgender rights as well as diversity, equity, and inclusive initiatives. And in entertainment, Lauryn Hill is set to be honored at the BET Awards tonight in Los Angeles. Former Fugees singer who went solo with her genre-defying 1998 debut album, The Miseducation of Lauryn Hill, will receive the Living Legend Icon Award. It recognizes pioneers whose work has remained culturally essential across generations. The Miseducation of Lauryn Hill became one of the most influential records in hip-hop and R&B history. This is the Canadian Press. In sports, Canada will play its first ever knockout game in a men's FIFA World Cup today, taking on South Africa in a round of 32 matchup in Los Angeles. Reporters last week asked Canada head coach Jesse Marsh about the status of captain Alphonso Davies.
3: He's going to play.
4: Is he going to start?
3: We'll see.
0: Davies missed all three group stage matches as he recovered from a hamstring injury. The winner of the round of 32 game will advance to a round of 16 tilt in Houston on July 4th against the winner of a belt between Morocco and the Netherlands. Wimbledon has confirmed that Serena Williams' first match at the Grass Court Grand Slam since 2022 will take place on Centre Court on Tuesday evening. The 44-year-old Williams, a seven-time Wimbledon champion, making a tennis comeback, will face 20-year-old Maya Joint of Australia. And George Russell is firmly back in Formula One title contention after turning his controversial pole position into a dominant win at the Austrian Grand Prix. Russell controlled the race throughout and held off a challenge from Red Bull's Max Verstappen. From the Canadian Press, I'm David Augustine.

my head didn't hurt. And the beer I had for breakfast wasn't bad, so I had one more for dessert.

The future of animals everywhere is at risk. In the last 40 years, over half of the world's animal populations have disappeared. Biodiversity is in crisis, and we need to do something now to reverse this alarming trend. Earth Rangers knows that no one cares more about animals than our children. And by providing them with the tools and the inspiration to take action, kids can make a real difference to the survival of wildlife. Already, thousands of children across Canada are joining forces as Earth Rangers to help protect animals and their habitats. To get your child involved or to make a donation, please visit earthrangers.com.

There once was a musical troupe, a pickin' singin' folk group. They sang the mountain ballads and the folk songs of our land. They were long on musical ability, folks thought they would go far, but political incompatibility led to their downfall. Well, the one on the right was on the left, and the one in the middle was on the right, and the one on the left was in the middle, and the guy in the rear was a Methodist. This musical aggregation toured the entire nation, singing traditional ballads and the folk songs of our land. They performed with great virtuosity, and soon they were the rage, but political animosity prevailed upon the stage. Well, the one on the right was on the left, and the one in the middle was on the right, and the one on the left was in the middle, and the guy in the rear burned his driver's license.

0: said, oh dear.
1: Now this should be a lesson. If you plan to start a folk group, don't go mixing politics with the folk songs of our land. Just work on harmony and diction, play your banjo well, and if you have political conviction, keep them to yourself. Now the one on the left works in a bank, and the one in the middle drives a truck. The one on the right's an all-night DJ, and the guy in the rear got drafted

Now they're trying to take my guns away, and that would be just fine. If you take them away from the criminals first, I'll gladly give you mine. And I don't mind paying taxes, but it makes my temper itch when my hard-earned money goes to make some politician rich. What most people call a redneck, he ain't nothing but a working man. And he makes his living by the sweat of his brow and the calluses on his hands. Now you intellectuals may not like it, but there ain't nothing you can do, 'cause there's a whole lot more

0: Many people in Venezuela have been feeling every minute ticking away as they run out of time to rescue people alive following devastating earthquakes. Families reported at least 68,900 people missing yesterday, 3 days after the 7.2 and 7.5 magnitude quakes struck the South American nation. Authorities say the death toll has now surpassed the 1,400 mark, with thousands of other people injured. Venezuela has been getting help from countries around the world, including Canada, which is providing $5 million in humanitarian aid. In the U.S., Americans getting ready to hit the roads and the skies for the July 4th holiday. ABC's Andrew Dimbert at Newark Airport says that the travel rush is starting to pick up a bit.
1: The TSA expecting to screen some 18.7 million passengers at airport security checkpoints starting Tuesday through July 6th, with the busiest day expected to be Thursday, July 2nd, when more than 3 million people are projected to fly.
0: AAA forecasts a record 72.2 million Americans will travel at least 50 miles. An extreme heat wave hitting Europe has led to a sharp increase in deaths in France. France's public health agency says it recorded around 1,000 additional deaths. The increase in deaths has been particularly sharp in areas under red warnings for extreme heat, with the majority involving people aged 65 and older. The heat wave has also caused infrastructure damage across Europe, impacting transportation and public services. Canada's telecom regulator is defending its new rules meant to empower consumers by eliminating certain junk fees, as others question whether it will actually lead to meaningful savings. The CRTC's Scott Hutton says it's all about making it easier for consumers to shop around for their telecom services, and that Canadians are tired of being nickel and dimed.
2: Get out there, shop, figure out what you need, and Canadians will get the better prices and will get the better services. And yes, it's an issue.
0: Even if the junk fee ban prompts telecoms to increase their planned prices, Hutton says it's better for competition and transparency to charge that money up front rather than through surprise fees later on. And it's an abbreviated trading week for stock markets. The Toronto Stock Exchange will be closed for trading on Wednesday for Canada Day. Meanwhile, stock markets in the U.S. will be closed on Friday in observance of the July 4th holiday, which lands on a Saturday this year. This is the Canadian Press. In sports, the Montreal Alouettes are set to host the Ottawa Redblacks tonight in CFL action. The Owls will look to get back into the win column after suffering their first loss last week, a 32-29 overtime defeat against Edmonton. Meanwhile, the Redblacks are in search of their first win, sitting at 0-2. The Toronto Blue Jays will look to snap a five-game skid this afternoon as they take on the Texas Rangers for the finale of their four-game set. Toronto made it to the 500 mark at 39-39 earlier in the week before losing twice to Houston and then another three to Texas. Shane Bieber gets the start for the Jays, while the Rangers counter with Kumar Rocker. And Ottawa's Gabriela Dabrowski and Brazil's Luisa Stefani have won the Lexus Eastbourne Open women's doubles tennis title. The duo defeated their Czech opponents 6-1, 6-4 in the WTA 250 event. It was the third title of the season for Dabrowski. From the Canadian Press, I'm David Augustine.
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0: From the National Newsroom of the Canadian Press, I'm David Augustine. Conservative leader Pierre Poilievre is asking Parliament's Ethics Committee to investigate Ottawa's proposal to turn unsold BC condos into affordable housing. He argues the plan amounts to a condo bailout for developers, bankers, and investors. Prime Minister Mark Carney says the proposal is meant to help Canadians access housing, but admits it was not explained well. Poilievre says the program could keep prices artificially high by stopping the market from correcting itself. The death toll in the Venezuela earthquakes that hit last week is now well over 1,400 people, and thousands more are hurt.
1: U.S. search and rescue teams are now on the ground, their work expanding overnight. The rescue effort is now in its fourth day, and U.S. teams sharing video of them rescuing a mother and her young son, pulling them from the rubble of one of those collapsed buildings, and people who watched this rescue cheering in relief.
0: That was ABC's Marcus Moore at the Foreign Desk. Bill Maher will receive the Mark Twain Prize for American Humor at the Kennedy Center today. The award recognizes major contributions to U.S. comedy and commentary, with past winners including Tina Fey, David Letterman, and Dave Chappelle. Celebrities such as Woody Harrelson, Ariana Huffington, and Jay Leno are expected to attend. Now, the ceremony comes amid controversy at the Kennedy Center after U.S. President Donald Trump reshaped its leadership, became chairman, and had his name added to the building. Well, as the U.S. nears its 250th birthday, the nation remains divided. Senator Todd Young telling ABC's Jonathan Carl on This Week that Americans will have to address the polarization in the voting booth.
2: This is an experiment. It is a fragile experiment. And it only exists if the American people take command of this country, and if they have challenges with the way we're being led, then put people in office that can do a better job. So it's in the American people's hands.
0: Senator Young is among the 10 bipartisan lawmakers profiled in a new book about veterans in Congress called Courage Can Save Us. The RCMP's celebrated musical ride is almost as old as Canada itself. Chief Instructor Sergeant Derek Quilley says it dates back to the 1870s.
3: It actually formed when the original members that did the march west from Ottawa out west, and in their forts when they had some downtime, they practiced some cavalry moves as a troop.
0: Quilley says the show is an important symbol of the country and that the special sunset ceremonies set to be performed in Ottawa ahead of Canada Day are a sweet slice of pure Canadiana. Thousands of people gather to watch the musical ride in the nation's capital every year. And Nashville stars came out in droves on Saturday to celebrate the career of Alan Jackson. Last Call, One More for the Road, the finale, was a triumphant swan song for the performer, a celebration of his life and career with help from some of the artists he directly inspired. Carrie Underwood, Luke Combs, Miranda Lambert, and Lainey Wilson were among the many who performed a marathon of

place on center court on Tuesday evening. The 44-year-old Williams, a 7-time Wimbledon champion making a tennis comeback, will face 20-year-old Maya Joint of Australia. And George Russell is firmly back in Formula One title contention after turning his controversial pole position into a dominant win at the Austrian Grand Prix. Russell controlled the race throughout and held off a challenge from Red Bull's Max Verstappen. His Mercedes teammate and standings leader Kimi Antonelli had to settle for third after closing in on Verstappen on the final lap. From the Canadian Press, I'm David Augustine.

0: From the National Newsroom of the Canadian Press, I'm David Augustine. The U.S.-Iran Memorandum of Understanding signed just over a week ago, already fraying, with both countries exchanging new military strikes overnight.
1: Iran launching multiple drones and missiles towards neighboring countries, including Bahrain and Kuwait, which are home to U.S. military bases, according to a U.S. official. Since the war began, Tehran has repeatedly attacked neighboring Gulf states in retaliation for U.S. and Israeli attacks. That official also telling ABC News, so far, there have been no reported American casualties or damage to U.S. locations. It comes after the U.S. struck Iran in direct response to continued Iranian aggression against commercial shipping.
0: That was ABC News senior White House correspondent Selena Wang reporting. A gold mining community more than 1,000 kilometers northwest of Winnipeg has been evacuated due to wildfires. A Facebook update from the town of Lynn Lake on Saturday night says many of its residents have safely left, with those remaining expected to be airlifted out over the weekend. Lynn Lake has a population of about 500 people, with a mandatory evacuation order posted on Saturday morning. Now, the Manitoba government's website says a wildfire burning about 12 kilometers south of the community is now roughly 47 square kilometers in size, with firefighting efforts being challenged by rapidly changing weather. BC Premier David Eby departed for a trip to China Saturday, his first to the Asian country. Eby told reporters at Vancouver International Airport that he'll focus on pitching BC's forestry products and energy sector, with an emphasis on LNG development. Eby says British Columbians have been very clear in asking the government to diversify its international trade relationships, noting BC has been too dependent on the U.S. With summer outdoor activities comes the risk of tick bites and Lyme disease, and Lyme disease isn't the only illness to watch out for. Alpha-Gal syndrome, caused by the Lone Star tick, has no cure and can trigger an allergy that can be life-threatening. Details from ABC News medical correspondent Dr. Darian Sutton.
2: Your body can develop an allergy to red meat, beef, pork, lamb. 3 to 6 hours after eating them, you can develop symptoms of lip swelling, itching of your skin. That can even progress to abdominal pain, nausea, vomiting, and in severe cases, which can be life-threatening, trouble breathing and anaphylaxis.
0: Sutton recommends using an EPA-registered repellent when in high-risk areas like tall grass or woods and showering within 2 hours. He says toss clothes in the dryer on high heat and be careful when dog walking or being around leaf litter. And later this week, a sweltering heat wave set to blanket the northeastern U.S.
3: Boston by Thursday, it's feeling like 101. D.C., 109 is what it'll feel like on Thursday. New York City, right?

0: Group stage match.
1: South Africa is a team that's very physical, that in open spaces is very athletic, and has a lot of belief right now in what they're doing.
0: The match is currently underway. And the Charlotte Hornets are trading forward Miles Bridges, a 2029 first-round draft pick, and a 2027 second-round pick to the Phoenix Suns for guard Grayson Allen, forward Royce O'Neal, and a 2033 first-round pick. That's according to the Associated Press. The Hornets last week traded star point guard LaMelo Ball to Minnesota as part of a deal that brought them Naz Reid, pick swaps, and draft picks. From the Canadian Press, I'm David Augustine.
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0: From the National Newsroom of the Canadian Press, I'm David Augustine. Iran has again launched drone and missile attacks targeting Bahrain and Kuwait in response to new U.S. airstrikes against the Islamic Republic and threatened a complete halt in negotiations to end the war if Washington continues its attacks.
1: The new crossfire in the Persian Gulf further strains the initial deal that Iran and the U.S. struck in an effort to find a permanent end to the war. The attacks come amid efforts to reopen the Strait of Hormuz for shipping without Iran's direct oversight. President Trump posting online, "There may come a point when we are no longer able to be reasonable and will be forced to militarily complete the job that we very successfully started." Meanwhile, in Lebanon, more fighting and more deaths, including an Israeli soldier and Lebanese civilian, further testing the interim deal. I'm Julie Walker.
0: The Venezuela earthquakes have killed more than 1,400 people. The death toll from last week's powerful 7.2 and 7.5 magnitude quakes has risen sharply as countries around the world offer help. Last week, Foreign Affairs Minister Anita Anand said Canada is providing $5 million for emergency relief efforts.
2: But we are looking to do more in terms of humanitarian aid. And we are working out of our mission in Bogota. I've been in touch with my UK counterpart, Secretary Yvette Cooper, to see if there's an opportunity for us to work together in Venezuela.
0: Prime Minister Mark Carney has said the lack of a Canadian embassy in Venezuela makes distributing the aid there more difficult. Over in Europe, a skydiving plane has crashed in northeastern France, killing all 11 people on board. Back here at home, the RCMP's celebrated musical ride is almost as old as Canada itself. Chief Instructor Sergeant Derek Quilly says the show is an important symbol of the country.
3: It's been a big representation of our country and our pride in our national police force and in our flag. We use that specifically this event, the sunset ceremonies. It feels very Canadiana. You know, when they lower the flag in O Canada, it'll bring goosebumps to you, and it's very special.
0: He says this year's show in the Capitol will include a moment of silence for police officers

horses compete at the Calgary Rodeo. This is the Canadian Press. In sports, Canadian soccer fans are rallying behind their team today as the nation is in its first FIFA World Cup knockout stage match, taking on South Africa in a highly anticipated showdown. Canada is facing the South Africans in Los Angeles right now after the latter team upset South Korea 1-0 in Mexico City on Wednesday. Canada advanced to the knockout stage for the first time despite a 2-1 loss in Vancouver to Switzerland, which topped the group. The 4th-place Vancouver Rise hosts the 5th-place AFC Toronto in Northern Super League play. Vancouver has 3 wins, 4 losses, and a draw in its first 8 outings, while Toronto has 2 wins, 2 losses, and 3 draws in its first 7 starts. And there are 2 games in the Canadian Elite Basketball League today, including one in Ottawa, where the Blackjacks hosted the Niagara River Lions in a battle of 5 and 8 Eastern Conference teams. The Blackjacks would come out on top with a 92-69 win over the River Lions. Elsewhere, the 6 and 6 Saskatoon Mamba visit the 4 and 7 Edmonton Stingers in a Western Conference tilt. From the Canadian Press, I'm David Augustine.

Schöne Vermeldienstjahr. Jagonede Duacht. 98.1 in Whitehorse. 90.5 in the communities. The beat of the deafened drummer.

When I play folk music, the most of the talking that I'll do to you while I'm playing is just about as folksy as the music is, because that's just about what kind of a feller I am. I was raised on beans and taters and cornbread. And I'm going to sing you a little old song here of sort of country philosophy. If a feller married, there went one of them big words. If a feller got married and he sort of got married to the wrong woman, or if the good Lord seed fit to set him free before he got too old and he made a mistake and married the wrong woman the second time, this is sort of the advice he gives out to the rest of them. This song's called "I Wish I Was Single Again."

guess it was back in 63 when eating my cooking got the better of me, so I asked this little girl I was going with to be my wife. Well, she said she would, so I said I do. But I'd have said I wouldn't if I'd have just knew how saying I do was gonna screw up all of my life. Well, the first few years weren't all that bad. I'll never forget the good times we had, cause I'm reminded every month when I send her the child support. Well, it wasn't too long till the lust all died, and I'll admit I wasn't too surprised the day I come home and found my suitcase sitting out on the porch. Well, I tried to get in, she changed the lock. Then I found this note taped on the mailbox that said, "Goodbye, Turkey, my attorney will be in touch." So I decided right then and there I was gonna do what's right, give her a fair share. But brother,

ain't heard nothing yet. Why, they give her the color television set, then they give her the house, the kids, and both of the cars. See? Well, then they start talking about child support, alimony, and the cost of the court. Didn't take me long to figure out how far in the toilet I was. I'm telling you, they have made a mistake, because it adds up to more than this cowboy makes. Besides, everything I've ever had worth taking, they've already took. While she's living like a queen on alimony, I'm working two shifts, eating bologna, asking my

worry about towing the billfold no more. 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I'm going to be carrying food stamps. You get it, Judge? I'm going to be just... That's not funny, huh?

0: From the National Newsroom of the Canadian Press, I'm David Augustine. Canada's World Cup dream continues. The men's national soccer team is through to the next stage of the World Cup after beating South Africa 1-0 in Los Angeles today. Stephane Eustachio scored in the second minute of extra time to vault the Canadians through to the round of 16. The team got a boost in the 75th minute when captain Alfonso Davies came on for Tejon Buchanan, marking the first time the Bayern Munich star has played in the tournament. Canada will now face the winner of a round of 32 matchup between the Netherlands and Morocco in Houston on July 4th. Toronto's annual Pride Parade was underway today, drawing crowds of partygoers as the city simultaneously basks in World Cup excitement. Now here's some of the crowd cheering as Prime Minister Mark Carney shook hands with people watching the parade. Toronto Pride builds itself as the largest festival in Canada and second largest pride in the world. Conservative leader Pierre Poilievre is asking Parliament's Ethics Committee to investigate Ottawa's proposal to turn unsold BC condos into affordable housing. He argues the plan amounts to a condo bailout for developers, bankers, and investors. Prime Minister Mark Carney says the proposal is meant to help Canadians access housing, but admits it was not explained well. Poilievre says the program could keep prices artificially high by stopping the market from correcting itself. Many people in Venezuela have been feeling every minute ticking away as they run out of time to rescue people alive following devastating earthquakes. Families reported at least 68,900 people missing yesterday, 3 days after the 7.2 and 7.5 magnitude quakes struck the South American nation. The Calgary Stampede Ranch, northeast of Calgary, expects about 200 bucking horses will be competing at this year's Stampede Rodeo. The ranch was set up to start a breeding program back in 1961, and ranch manager Tyler Kraft says the generations of horses are special.
1: Yeah, these horses are bred to do this. I mean, it's kind of like a human right there, and no different than these horses or any horse. They're going to buck a bit, no different than if a human's going to box or fight. They have a natural instinct to do that type of thing, and some are better than others.
0: Kraft says he expects all of the horses will be something special, and his job is a major source of pride. And the RCMP's celebrated musical ride is almost as old as Canada itself. Chief Instructor Sergeant Derek Quilley says the show is an important symbol of the country.
2: It's been a big representation of our country and our pride and our national police force and in our flag.

before she could announce her comeback to professional tennis and was asked today about her experiences complying with the rules. Williams' first match at the grass court Grand Slam since 2022 will take place Tuesday when she faces Maya Joint. South Korea left the World Cup in turmoil after the team's quick elimination from the group stage that drew heavy criticism from the country's president. South Korea media reports say that coach Hong Myung-bo has also quit. South Korea won its opening match against Czech Republic, then lost its next two Group A matches to South Africa and Mexico. And the Texas Rangers put outfielder Wyatt Langford on the 10-day injured list because of a strained left hamstring. Langford had homered 7 times in 20 games since returning from the IL on June 5th after missing 39 games because of a strained right forearm. From the Canadian Press, I'm David Augustine.

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0: Yeah, Breaker 1-9, this here's a rubber duck. You got a copy on me, Big Ben, come on. Yeah, 10-4, Big Ben, for sure, for sure. By golly, it's clean clear to Flagtown, come on. Yeah, it's a big 10-4 there, Big Ben. Yeah, we definitely got the front door, good buddy. Mercy sakes alive, looks like we've got us a convoy.
1: It was the dark of the moon on the 6th of June in a Kenworth pulling logs. Cab over Pete with a reefer on and a Jimmy hauling hogs. We is heading for Bear on I-10 about a mile out of Shaky Town. I says, Pigpen, this here's a rubber duck and I'm about to put the hammer

0: duck, and you want to back off them hogs? 10-4, about 5 mile or so. 10, roger, them hogs is getting intense up here.
1: By the time we got into Tulsa Town, we had 85 trucks in all. But they's a roadblock up on the Cloverleaf, and them bears is wall to wall. Yeah, them Smokies as thick as bugs on a bumper. They even had a bear in the air. I says, calling all trucks, this here's the duck. We about to go

0: that pig pen? Negatory, pig pen. You're still too close. Yeah, them hawks are starting to close up my sinuses. Mercy sakes, you better back off another 10.
1: Well, we rolled up Interstate 44 like a rocket sled on rails. We tore up all of our swindle sheets and left them setting on scales. By the time we hit that shy town, them bears was getting smart. They'd brought up some reinforcements from the Illinois National Guard. There's armored cars and tanks and jeeps and rigs of every size. Yeah, them chicken coops was full of bears and choppers filled the skies. Well, we shot the line, we went for broke with 1,000 screaming trucks and 11 long-haired friends of Jesus in a chartreuse microbus.
0: Here, rubber duck to Sodbuster. Come on there, yeah. 10-4, Sodbuster. Listen, you want to put that microbus in behind that suicide jockey? Yeah, he's hauling dynamite and he needs all the help he can get.
1: Well, we laid a strip for the Jersey Shore and prepared to cross the line. I could see the bridge was lined with bears, but it didn't have a doggone dime. I says, Pigpen, this here's a rubber duck. We just ain't a gonna pay no toll. So we crashed the gate doing 98. I says, let them

0: From the National Newsroom of the Canadian Press, I'm David Augustine. Conservative leader Pierre Poilievre wants the House Ethics Committee to review Ottawa's plan to help convert BC condos into affordable homes. He says the proposal would act as a bailout for developers by preventing condo prices from dropping naturally. Carney says the plan was meant to help people struggling to afford housing, though he admits it was not clearly explained. The proposal could involve 2,200 units, about $1.45 billion in spending, and a rent-to-own option for buyers. Toronto's annual Pride Parade drew throngs of partygoers today. Festival goer Chris Collins says it's been exciting to see the growth of queer acceptance over the decades he's attended Pride.
1: Pride was kind of a protest for equality. People would lose their jobs because they were gay, lesbian. I'm like, I'm here with my company. I'm here, like, not just for myself, but with my company, all celebrating each other, all celebrating others, and I mean, that was what the dream was back in the day, so I love it. It's fantastic.
0: Organizers say this year's theme was We Won't Stop to remind participants of the fights and victories behind rights and visibility of the LGBTQ plus community. Amy Neville and Kristen Bride bonded after both lost their teenage sons on June 23, 2020 in deaths linked to social media harms. Neville's son died after a drug dealer contacted him on Snapchat, while Bride's son died by suicide after severe cyberbullying. The mothers have become advocates for stronger online child safety protections and helped push for Social Media Victims Remembrance Day. They say momentum is growing with recent jury verdicts against tech companies and renewed efforts in Congress to regulate social media for children. Well, Americans starting to hit the roads and the skies for the July 4th holiday. ABC's Andrew Dimbert at Newark International Airport with the numbers.
2: Flying is up slightly with nearly 5.9 million people expected to take domestic flights. But some of the biggest growth is actually coming from other modes of transportation like cruises, trains and buses, which AAA says are seeing the strongest year-over-year increase. Still, the road trip remains the holiday travel king. About 85% of holiday travelers, or more than 61 million people, are expected to drive to their destinations.
0: The TSA expects to screen some 18.7 million passengers at airport security starting Tuesday through July 6th. And Canada's telecom regulator has sought to empower consumers through recent changes like eliminating certain junk fees, but some question whether the moves will actually lead to meaningful savings. The CRTC's Scott Hutton says Canadians are tired of being nickel and dimed by their providers.
3: What we're trying to do is make it easier and to facilitate consumers shopping around for their telecom services. You know, for many years now, Canadians certainly have been paying amongst the highest prices in the world for both cell phone and home internet services.
0: Other new rules give consumers self-serve options to adjust their plans and mandate providers to notify consumers when a discount on their bill is about to expire. This is the Canadian Press.

In CFL action, the 0-2 Red Blacks are coming off a 20-point loss to Toronto last week and also lost to Edmonton in Week 1. And the Toronto Blue Jays fell in the series finale to the Texas Rangers 3-2, getting swept in the series. They open a series against former Blue Jay Bo Bichette and the New York Mets tomorrow. From the Canadian Press, I'm David Augustine.

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through Irish people's crops, till the white man stole the water rights and the sparkling water stopped. Now Irish folks were hungry, and their land grew crops of weeds. But when war came, Ira volunteered.

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Everybody shook his hand. But he was just a beam.

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There they'd let him raise a flag and lower it like you'd throw a dog a bone. He died drunk early one morning, along

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Not the whiskey drinking Indian or the Marine that went to war. Yeah, I call him drunken Ira Hayes, but his land is just as dry, and his ghost is lying.

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